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3: 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Today is sunny with a few afternoon clouds, light winds, and a high in the mid-80s. Tonight is clear with light winds and a low in the mid-60s. Monday is partly cloudy with a chance for morning showers and afternoon thunderstorms, with the storms containing strong gusty winds. We'll see a high in the mid-80s. Thank you for listening. 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
4: 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Today is sunny with a few afternoon clouds, light winds, and a high in the mid-80s. Tonight is clear with light winds and a low in the mid-60s. Monday is partly cloudy with a chance for morning showers and afternoon thunderstorms, with the storms containing strong gusty winds. We'll see a high in the mid-80s. Thank you for listening. 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
2: ABC News, I'm Wayne Cabot. Diplomats are talking after Iran went walking, their delegation reportedly leaving the peace talks after President Trump said on Fox that the Iranians will have no country to return to if they stop shipping in the strait. Well, a senior U.S. diplomat engaged in these negotiations now saying talks are taking place and should go all night. ABC News foreign correspondent Tom Sufi Burridge is there and hearing a positive spin from J.D. Vance.
3: The vice president playing down fears that Israel's continuing attacks against Iranian-backed Hezbollah in Lebanon could derail the talks and jeopardize that memorandum of understanding to reopen the Strait of Hormuz, which President Trump signed just 4 days ago.
2: Crude is up 1.5% right now. Trump Energy Secretary Chris Wright on ABC wouldn't say if gas prices will return to pre-war levels. Severe storms due tomorrow from Charlotte to Trenton. Summer swelter now in Phoenix. This is ABC News. What a comeback at the U.S. Open Golf in Shinnecock Hills, Long Island. Wyndham Clark avoiding a record collapse, holding on to win. A Pixar classic is back and already number one in its first weekend, proving that some characters never age.
4: Extinction! Not again!
5: Toy Story 5 took the top spot in movie theaters this weekend. At $160 million domestic, the animated sequel is now the biggest opening of 2026, besting the Super Mario Galaxy movie.
6: People are starved for the truth.
5: Steven Spielberg's Disclosure Day fell to second place in its second weekend. The alien thriller added another $17 million this weekend. And the low-budget horror Obsession just keeps on drawing crowds, earning another $14 million in ticket sales. Mike Dubusky, ABC News.
2: Smoke fills the air in East L.A. and has been since Wednesday when a food warehouse caught fire, Governor Gavin Newsom declaring a state of emergency for L.A. County. I'm Wayne Cabot, ABC News.
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11: 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Today is sunny with a few afternoon clouds, light winds, and a high in the mid-80s. Tonight is clear with light winds and a low in the mid-60s. Monday is partly cloudy with a chance for morning showers and afternoon thunderstorms, with the storms containing strong gusty winds. We'll see a high in the mid-80s. Thank you for listening. 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

0: This is the All Night Jukebox on the Q, 95.3 FM, AM 1600. Looking for a delicious midday break? 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
3: Hello, here is your WTZQ FM 95.3 and AM 1600 forecast for Henderson County, Sunday, June 21st. Today is sunny with a few afternoon clouds, light winds, and a high in the mid-80s. Tonight is clear with light winds and a low in the mid-60s. Monday is partly cloudy with a chance for morning showers and afternoon thunderstorms, with the storms containing strong gusty winds. We'll see a high in the mid-80s. Thank you for listening. 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
2: The world of Lake Point Landing, that's a great topic. 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We have monthly rent. We do have some buy-ins in our villas. 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In our assisted services, we have customized care so that we will get a care plan directed just specifically to what your needs are. Don't wait. Come while the decision is yours, and you can make that decision to come to a fabulous place, because that's what Lake Point Landing is. It's amazing. I am so gratified when I'll get a call from a family member who came to us when they were moving in their loved one, and they were just so riddled with anxiety, and then a month later they'll call me and they'll say, why did we wait so long to do this?
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2: ABC News, I'm Wayne Cabot. Diplomats are talking after Iran went walking, their delegation reportedly leaving the peace talks after President Trump said on Fox that the Iranians will have no country to return to if they stop shipping in the strait. Well, a senior U.S. diplomat engaged in these negotiations now saying talks are taking place and should go all night. ABC News foreign correspondent Tom Sufi Burridge is there and hearing a positive spin from J.D. Vance.
3: The vice president playing down fears that Israel's continuing attacks against Iranian-backed Hezbollah in Lebanon could derail the talks and jeopardize that memorandum of understanding to reopen the Strait of Hormuz, which President Trump signed just 4 days ago.
2: Crude is up 1.5% right now. Trump Energy Secretary Chris Wright on ABC wouldn't say if gas prices will return to pre-war levels. Severe storms due tomorrow from Charlotte to Trenton. Summer swelter now in Phoenix. This is ABC News. What a comeback at the U.S. Open Golf in Shinnecock Hills, Long Island. Wyndham Clark avoiding a record collapse, holding on to win. A Pixar classic is back and already number one in its first weekend, proving that some characters never age.
4: Extinction! Not again!
5: Toy Story 5 took the top spot in movie theaters this weekend. At $160 million domestic, the animated sequel is now the biggest opening of 2026, besting the Super Mario Galaxy movie.
6: People are starved for the truth.
5: Steven Spielberg's Disclosure Day fell to second place in its second weekend. The alien thriller added another $17 million this weekend. And the low-budget horror Obsession just keeps on drawing crowds, earning another $14 million in ticket sales. Mike Dubusky, ABC News.
2: Smoke fills the air in East L.A. and has been since Wednesday when a food warehouse caught fire. Governor Gavin Newsom declaring a state of emergency for L.A. County. I'm Wayne Cabot, ABC News.
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11: 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Today is sunny with a few afternoon clouds, light winds, and a high in the mid-80s. Tonight is clear with light winds and a low in the mid-60s. Monday is partly cloudy with a chance for morning showers and afternoon thunderstorms, with the storms containing strong gusty winds. We'll see a high in the mid-80s. Thank you for listening. 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
2: The world of Lake Point Landing, that's a great topic. I think the way that somebody could best experience that is come take a tour. We have a beautiful campus, and right now it is just absolutely glowing with all the wonderful flowers and everything that are blooming at this time of year. 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There is no buy-in fee, nothing like that. You just come, be a part of the campus. We have monthly rent. We do have some buy-ins in our villas. It's just a great, great place to be. In our assisted services, we have customized care so that we will get a care plan directed just specifically to what your needs are. Don't wait. Come while the decision is yours, and you can make that decision to come to a fabulous place, because that's what Lake Point Landing is. It's amazing. I am so gratified when I'll get a call from a family member who came to us when they were moving in their loved one, and they were just so riddled with anxiety, and then a month later they'll call me and they'll say, why did we wait so long to do this?
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6: 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Today is sunny with a few afternoon clouds, light winds, and a high in the mid-80s. Tonight is clear with light winds and a low in the mid-60s. Monday is partly cloudy with a chance for morning showers and afternoon thunderstorms, with the storms containing strong gusty winds. We'll see a high in the mid-80s. Thank you for listening. For the weather anytime, go to the WTZQ app or WTZQ.com for our internet weather. 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
2: ABC News, I'm Wayne Cabot. Diplomats are talking after Iran went walking, their delegation reportedly leaving the peace talks after President Trump said on Fox that the Iranians will have no country to return to if they stop shipping in the strait. Well, a senior U.S. diplomat engaged in these negotiations now saying talks are taking place and should go all night. ABC News foreign correspondent Tom Sufi Burridge is there and hearing a positive spin from J.D. Vance.
3: The vice president playing down fears that Israel's continuing attacks against Iranian-backed Hezbollah in Lebanon could derail the talks and jeopardize that memorandum of understanding to reopen the Strait of Hormuz, which President Trump signed just 4 days ago.
2: Crude is up 1.5% right now. Trump Energy Secretary Chris Wright on ABC wouldn't say if gas prices will return to pre-war levels. Severe storms due tomorrow from Charlotte to Trenton. Summer swelter now in Phoenix. This is ABC News. What a comeback at the U.S. Open Golf in Shinnecock Hills, Long Island. Wyndham Clark avoiding a record collapse, holding on to win. A Pixar classic is back and already number one in its first weekend, proving that some characters never age.
4: Extinction! Not again!
5: Toy Story 5 took the top spot in movie theaters this weekend. At $160 million domestic, the animated sequel is now the biggest opening of 2026, besting the Super Mario Galaxy movie.
6: People are starved for the truth.
5: Steven Spielberg's Disclosure Day fell to second place in its second weekend. The alien thriller added another $17 million this weekend. And the low-budget horror Obsession just keeps on drawing crowds, earning another $14 million in ticket sales. Mike Dubusky, ABC News.
2: Smoke fills the air in East L.A. and has been since Wednesday when a food warehouse caught fire, Governor Gavin Newsom declaring a state of emergency for L.A. County. I'm Wayne Cabot, ABC News.
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Today is sunny with a few afternoon clouds, light winds, and a high in the mid-80s. Tonight is clear with light winds and a low in the mid-60s. Monday is partly cloudy with a chance for morning showers and afternoon thunderstorms, with the storms containing strong gusty winds. We'll see a high in the mid-80s. Thank you for listening. For the weather anytime, go to the WTZQ app or WTZQ.com for our internet weather. 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
3: Hello, here is your WTZQ FM 95.3 and AM 1600 forecast for Henderson County, Sunday, June 21st. Today is sunny with a few afternoon clouds, light winds, and a high in the mid-80s. Tonight is clear with light winds and a low in the mid-60s. Monday is partly cloudy with a chance for morning showers and afternoon thunderstorms, with the storms containing strong gusty winds. We'll see a high in the mid-80s. Thank you for listening. 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
1: In Cabot, new hope after a rocky start to the Iran peace talks. The Iran delegation walking out at one point on Vice President J.D. Vance. But in the wee hours comes word from Iran's foreign minister of, his words, major progress, saying restrictions are being lifted on Iranian oil exports, some frozen assets are being released, a major reconstruction plan for Iran has been agreed to, and crucially, a claim that Israel will stop attacking Lebanon. Something J.D. Vance touched on at the talks.
2: The vice president playing down fears that Israel's continuing attacks against Iranian-backed Hezbollah in Lebanon could derail the talks and jeopardize that memorandum of understanding to reopen the Strait of Hormuz, which President Trump signed just 4 days ago.
1: ABC News foreign correspondent Tom Sufi Burridge at the talks in Switzerland. A summer swelter in the southwest, Phoenix hitting the one teens all week. Strong storms in the Midwest and Mid-Atlantic. This is ABC News. A Pixar classic is back and already number one at its first weekend out, proving some characters never age.
3: Extinction, not again!
4: Toy Story 5 took the top spot in movie theaters this weekend. At $160 million domestic, the animated sequel is now the biggest opening of 2026, besting the Super Mario Galaxy movie.
5: People are starved for the truth.
4: Steven Spielberg's Disclosure Day fell to second place in its second weekend. The alien thriller added another $17 million this weekend. And the low-budget horror Obsession just keeps on drawing crowds, earning another $14 million in ticket sales. Mike Dubusky, ABC News.
1: The rock band Goose held a benefit in Central Park to support fans who saw a 51-year-old man fall to his death from an upper deck at a weekend show at Madison Square Garden. In a statement, the band says it's reeling from the tragedy. Wyndham Clark avoids record collapse to hold on to win the U.S. Open Golf. Wayne Cabot, ABC News.
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1: 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This will be Disclosure Day. 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
0: One night I said it to me girl, and now me girl's me wife. Wow. And a lovely thing she is too.
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1: ABC News, I'm Wayne Cabot. Rocky progress at the peace talks with Iran reportedly walking out at one point on Vice President J.D. Vance. Iran now reporting major progress on nearly all of its conditions. ABC's Tom Sufi Bird says big questions linger.
2: Is the Strait of Hormuz really open? Has Iran closed it? And also, how are you going to get peace in Lebanon? That is one of Iran's key demands.
1: An explosion tore through Qatar's main natural gas export terminal being rebuilt after getting blown up by Iran during the war. Crude has been higher again, but Gas Buddy thinks pump prices should keep falling. Trump Energy Secretary Chris Wright on ABC.
3: I think Americans can expect continued declines in energy prices.
1: He wouldn't say if prices will ever return to pre-war levels. Not since the pandemic have Americans flocked to summer movies. Leading the way this weekend, Toy Story 5, a franchise record 160 million domestic sales. Disney's our parent company. This is ABC News. They're rebrewing GW Beer.
4: When the New York Public Library acquired Colonel George Washington's notebook more than a century ago, at first they were unaware of the uniqueness of what they had purchased.
5: This is in his handwriting. This is what he made as a 25-year-old colonel.
4: But in the 269 years since, a lot has changed about the brewing process. Washington's recipe used molasses as the fermentable ingredient.
6: The different variations of fermentable sugars that could be used.
4: They turned to Talea, a women-owned and founded brewery based in Brooklyn. The library decided to put Washington's recipe to the test.
7: It could have been left over from one of George Washington's collections, but this is fresh.
4: To mark America's 250th birthday,
7: all right, George Washington, not bad.
1: ABC's John Carl, avoiding a big collapse at the U.S. Open. Wyndham Clark at Shinnecock Hills rocketing from number 75 in the world to number 8. I'm Wayne Cabot, ABC News.
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1: ABC News, I'm Wayne Cabot. New hope after a rocky start to the Iran peace talks. The Iran delegation walking out at one point on Vice President J.D. Vance. But in the wee hours comes word from Iran's foreign minister of, his words, major progress, saying restrictions are being lifted on Iranian oil exports. Some frozen assets are being released. A major reconstruction plan for Iran has been agreed to. And crucially, a claim that Israel will stop attacking Lebanon. Something J.D. Vance touched on at the talks.
2: The vice president playing down fears that Israel's continuing attacks against Iranian-backed Hezbollah in Lebanon could derail the talks and jeopardize that memorandum of understanding to reopen the Strait of Hormuz, which President Trump signed just 4 days ago.
1: ABC News foreign correspondent Tom Sufi Burridge at the talks in Switzerland. A summer swelter in the southwest, Phoenix hitting the one teens all week. Strong storms in the Midwest and Mid-Atlantic. This is ABC News. A Pixar classic is back and already number one of its first weekend out, proving some characters never age.
3: Extinction! Not again!
4: Toy Story 5 took the top spot in movie theaters this weekend. At $160 million domestic, the animated sequel is now the biggest opening of 2026, besting the Super Mario Galaxy movie.
5: People are starved for the truth.
4: Steven Spielberg's Disclosure Day fell to second place in its second weekend. The alien thriller added another $17 million this weekend. And the low-budget horror Obsession just keeps on drawing crowds, earning another $14 million in ticket sales. Mike Dubusky, ABC News.
1: The rock band Goose held a benefit in Central Park to support fans who saw a 51-year-old man fall to his death from an upper deck at a weekend show at Madison Square Garden. In a statement, the band says it's reeling from the tragedy. Wyndham Clark avoids record collapse to hold on to win the U.S. Open Golf. Wayne Cabot, ABC News.
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1: ABC News, I'm Wayne Cabot. Rocky progress at the peace talks with Iran reportedly walking out at one point on Vice President J.D. Vance. Iran now reporting major progress on nearly all of its conditions. ABC's Tom Sufi Bird says big questions linger.
2: Is the Strait of Hormuz really open? Has Iran closed it? And also, how are you going to get peace in Lebanon? That is one of Iran's key demands.
1: An explosion tore through Qatar's main natural gas export terminal being rebuilt after getting blown up by Iran during the war. Crude has been higher again, but Gas Buddy thinks pump prices should keep falling. Trump Energy Secretary Chris Wright on ABC.
3: I think Americans can expect continued declines in energy prices.
1: He wouldn't say if prices will ever return to pre-war levels. Not since the pandemic have Americans flocked to summer movies. Leading the way this weekend, Toy Story 5, a franchise record 160 million domestic sales. Disney's our parent company. This is ABC News. They're rebrewing GW beer.
4: When the New York Public Library acquired Colonel George Washington's notebook more than a century ago, at first they were unaware of the uniqueness of what they had purchased.
5: This is in his handwriting. This is what he made as a 25-year-old colonel.
4: But in the 269 years since, a lot has changed about the brewing process. Washington's recipe used molasses as the fermentable ingredient.
6: The different variations of fermentable sugars that could be used.
4: They turned to Talea, a women-owned and founded brewery based in Brooklyn. The library decided to put Washington's recipe to the test.
7: It could have been left over from one of George Washington's collections, but this is fresh.
4: To mark America's 250th birthday.

0: update. All right, George Washington. Not bad.
1: ABC's John Carl avoiding a big collapse at the U.S. Open. Wyndham Clark at Shinnecock Hills rocketing from number 75 in the world to number 8. I'm Wayne Cabot, ABC News.
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Thank you very much, ladies and gentlemen, and welcome to the French Quarter and Dan's Pier 600. And we'd like to do for our first song a number called, appropriately, the Bourbon Street Parade. You ready? All right, Frank.

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1: ABC News, I'm Wayne Cabot. New hope after a rocky start to the Iran peace talks. The Iran delegation walking out at one point on Vice President J.D. Vance. But in the wee hours comes word from Iran's foreign minister of, his words, major progress, saying restrictions are being lifted on Iranian oil exports, some frozen assets are being released, a major reconstruction plan for Iran has been agreed to, and crucially, a claim that Israel will stop attacking Lebanon. Something J.D. Vance touched on at the talks.
2: The vice president playing down fears that Israel's continuing attacks against Iranian-backed Hezbollah in Lebanon could derail the talks and jeopardize that memorandum of understanding to reopen the Strait of Hormuz, which President Trump signed just 4 days ago.
1: ABC News foreign correspondent Tom Sufi Burridge at the talks in Switzerland. A summer swelter in the southwest, Phoenix hitting the one teens all week. Strong storms in the Midwest and Mid-Atlantic. This is ABC News. A Pixar classic is back and already number one at its first weekend out, proving some characters never age.
3: Extinction! Not again!
4: Toy Story 5 took the top spot in movie theaters this weekend. At $160 million domestic, the animated sequel is now the biggest opening of 2026, besting the Super Mario Galaxy movie.
5: People are starved for the truth.
4: Steven Spielberg's Disclosure Day fell to second place in its second weekend. The alien thriller added another $17 million this weekend. And the low-budget horror Obsession just keeps on drawing crowds, earning another $14 million in ticket sales. Mike Dubusky, ABC News.
1: The rock band Goose held a benefit in Central Park to support fans who saw a 51-year-old man fall to his death from an upper deck at a weekend show at Madison Square Garden. In a statement, the band says it's reeling from the tragedy. Wyndham Clark avoids record collapse to hold on to win the U.S. Open Golf. Wayne Cabot, ABC News.
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4: 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Hendersonville's own one-man band, Tom Brown, is striking up the tunes with special reduced rates. Whether it's your birthday, banquet, or reunion, Tom brings the perfect mix of music. 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
1: ABC News, I'm Wayne Cabot. Rocky progress at the peace talks with Iran reportedly walking out at one point on Vice President J.D. Vance. Iran now reporting major progress on nearly all of its conditions. ABC's Tom Sufi Bird says big questions linger.
2: Is the Strait of Hormuz really open? Has Iran closed it? And also, how are you going to get peace in Lebanon? That is one of Iran's key demands.
1: An explosion tore through Qatar's main natural gas export terminal being rebuilt after getting blown up by Iran during the war. Crude has been higher again, but GasBuddy thinks pump prices should keep falling. Trump Energy Secretary Chris Wright on ABC.
3: I think Americans can expect continued declines in energy prices.
1: He wouldn't say if prices will ever return to pre-war levels. Not since the pandemic have Americans flocked to summer movies. Leading the way this weekend, Toy Story 5, a franchise record, 160 million domestic sales. Disney's our parent company. This is ABC News. They're rebrewing GW Beer.
4: When the New York Public Library acquired Colonel George Washington's notebook more than a century ago, at first they were unaware of the uniqueness of what they had purchased.
5: This is in his handwriting. This is what he made as a 25-year-old colonel.
4: But in the 269 years since, a lot has changed about the brewing process. Washington's recipe used molasses as the fermentable ingredient.
6: The different variations of fermentable sugars that could be used.
4: They turned to Talea, a women-owned and founded brewery based in Brooklyn. The library decided to put Washington's recipe to the test.
7: It could have been left over from one of George Washington's collections, but this is fresh.
4: To mark America's 250th birthday,
7: all right, George Washington, not bad.
1: ABC's John Carl, avoiding a big collapse at the U.S. Open. Wyndham Clark at Shinnecock Hills rocketing from number 75 in the world to number 8. I'm Wayne Cabot, ABC News.
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2: ABC News, I'm Brian Clark. The United Kingdom is going to have its seventh prime minister in the last 10 years. The embattled Prime Minister Keir Starmer announced that he is going to step down. He said the question facing his Labour Party is who should lead it into the future.
3: I have heard the answer of my parliamentary party to that question. And I accept that answer with good grace.
2: Starmer says he will stay on until his successor is chosen. There was overnight progress in talks between the U.S. and Iran and Switzerland, despite Iranians first walking out of the talks following some of President Trump's threats. Iran's foreign minister said that progress was in areas like unfreezing assets and ending Israel strikes on Hezbollah fighters in Lebanon. Severe weather is blamed for three deaths in the middle part of the country. Two people were killed in Jefferson County, Illinois. Another was killed in Kansas after a home blew off its foundation. This is ABC News. On this first full day of summer, many teenagers who want to work have come up empty in their job search, says ABC's Allison Kosick.
4: One report predicts this summer could mark the lowest level for teen employment since 1948, when the government began tracking the data. Fewer employers are hiring 16 to 19-year-olds for a variety of reasons. Many starter jobs have been taken over by technology, and there's more competition these days from older, more experienced workers.
2: Some experts suggest that teens get a summer job they can keep during the school years. Employers may be more willing to invest the time in training. The LAPD is investigating after an officer fatally shot a resident's dog while answering a 911 call. The call turned out to be a false alarm over a woman celebrating the New York Knicks NBA championship last weekend. The LAPD's Internal Affairs Division is investigating along with its Inspector General. I'm Brian Clark, ABC News.
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10: Good morning, Henderson County and Western North Carolina. Aren't we lucky to be alive? And aren't we fortunate to live where we do in our beautiful mountains of WNC? 4.5 minutes after 6 in the morning on this marvelous Monday, let's check in with Henderson County's most trusted weatherman, Mr. Paul Speranza. Good morning, Paul Speranza. Happy Monday and happy summer. Yesterday was our first full day of summer, officially on the calendar.
11: On the calendar, not in the atmosphere, but on the calendar.
10: Right.
11: So, hey, counting today, there's 9 days left in this month. Your sunrise this morning is at 6:16, and your sunset tonight is at 8:49. For, you know, people ask me all the time, but they enjoy hearing this on the radio, that other places don't put that out. So you got plenty of time after work to get out and enjoy yourself. Remember, yesterday was the longest day of the year. out there.

0: keep that sun up. And little by little, by the time you get into the second week of August, that's where you'll start seeing those changes in the sun angle and so forth. But till then, you got some great weather time for the sunshine to be up so you can get out and enjoy it. Your normal high today went up again, another degree higher. You remember, again, we're into summer now. 83 and 61 is your normal 30-year average for Henderson County. And I have three leftover rain totals from Friday, starting with Joe Hensky in the western part of Edneyville, has 0.2. Dave Brown up in Laurel Park at Echo Mountain Inn, 6,300. And Miss Dolores there in Beaumont Estates has 0.4. That went on with the totals that we gave out on Friday. These were some leftover ones. For those that want heat and humidity, we're going to have ridging developing in the east starting on Sunday for about a week. So if you want heat, you want muggy conditions, this is going to be the place to be. Everything points that we're going to have a pretty decent ridge developing. And I'm not going to go all the way out through 4th of July and through that time frame, but I'm just telling you right now, plans starting from Sunday to Sunday to at least 4th of July, it's going to be hot and it's going to be humid. So today, you're looking for sunny to partly cloudy, warm, humid conditions. By the afternoon, we will have showers and storms scattered around. Some of those storms could be strong. It will become breezy out of the southwest 10 to 15, and temperatures will be into the middle 80s. And then tonight, a few showers at times as the front will be working across our general area. Temperatures down into the middle 60s. Tuesday morning, early clouds, patchy fog. Once that burns off, we're back to sunny to partly cloudy, cooler. Winds are going to be picking up out of the northwest, 10 to 20 miles an hour, bringing in some drier air, which is going to be very pleasant, with temperatures Tuesday afternoon in the upper 70s. Wednesday, sunny to partly cloudy, right around 80 degrees. Thursday, p.m. showers, lower 80s. Friday, partly cloudy with p.m. showers and storms, lower 80s. Saturday, changeable skies. A chance of a late-day shower or storm cannot be ruled out at the present time, with temperatures in the mid-80s. Sunday, partly cloudy, warm, humid. Temperatures getting up on Sunday afternoon in the upper 80s with a p.m. shower or storm. And by the time you get into Monday, we only got a couple of days left in the month then, partly cloudy, hot, humid, right around 90 degrees. And like I said, the ridging's going to start taking place from about Sunday through 4th of July. So wow. If you want the heat, you want the humidity, this is going to be the place to be. We knew it was coming. It's just a matter for the atmosphere to set itself up, and we'll have ridging in the east. So that will bring a lot of warm, humid air in our part and plus the eastern part of the United States. So enjoy it. It's summertime.
1: Yeah, yeah. I guess that's the way it's supposed to be, right?
0: Yep. If I was telling you it was going to be 45 degrees on the 4th of July, would say, well, we're making some records out there. Well, we're not going to do that. Not at any time soon. There's nothing cold in our neck of the woods except that cool down that we're going to get, which we just mentioned with the front coming in tonight, and a very pleasant day tomorrow with the breezes blowing out of the northwest 10 to 20 and temperatures running a few degrees below normal, only in the upper 70s.
1: Yeah.
0: So there we are. So enjoy your day, and I hope everyone had a fantastic Father's Day. If you had a father, and if you didn't take care of your dad, well, you still got time to do something before he's not here anymore. So anyway, enjoy your day, and we'll see you at the 7 o'clock hour.
1: All right, Paul, thank you so much. 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Woo! We are currently 62 degrees here at the Little Radio Station Farmhouse.

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0: One of the success stories that's such a joy for us recently is Claire, who came to us at age 19. Like many of our guests, she's a young person, much younger now. The average age is getting younger and younger. We walked beside her for 2.5 years as she made that journey from homelessness into success. And today we're so proud that she's one of our successful volunteers coming back and giving back to the guests where she once was.
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5: WTZQ Weather Department. This is Paul Speranza with your Monday morning forecast. For those that want heat, starting this coming Sunday, we are going to have a big ridge starting to develop in the eastern part of the United States. But till then, we're looking for sunshine, partly cloudy today. It's going to be warm. It's going to be humid. By the afternoon hours, we will have showers and storms popping up, summertime conditions. We'll have breezy conditions out of the southwest 10 to 15, and temperatures mid.

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0: 6:46 in the morning. 64 sunshiny degrees here at the little radio station farmhouse. All right, it is now officially on the calendar summer. Yesterday was the first full day. Are you ready for it, y'all? It's going to feel like it this week. It felt like it yesterday. It is going to feel, although yesterday the humidity wasn't as bad as it could have been, but it was warm in the sunshine. But yeah. Paul's talking about some warm temperatures this week. He'll be back with us in about 20 minutes or so. So we'll see what he has to say about this first full week of official summer on the calendar. All righty. Let's get back to the music here. We've got a shorter morning show today, 2 hours. We'll be cutting out just around 9 o'clock to make room for the George Real Estate Group radio show. But we'll have Mr. Wright with us, Mr. Chris Wright from Diamond Rush. We'll look forward to chatting with him and seeing how his Father's Day weekend went. Here are the

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3: 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Here's a look at news headlines. Governor Josh Stein has announced more than $126 million in investments for rural North Carolina projects, including funding for improvements right here in Hendersonville. The city of Hendersonville received a $1.86 million state grant to support infrastructure upgrades at Borg Warner's local facility. The project includes extending a 12-inch water main to improve fire protection and provide a more reliable water supply. The improvements support Borg Warner's planned expansion, which is expected to add 378 jobs and increase the plant's size from 220,000 to 360,000 square feet. Stein says investments like these help rural communities attract jobs and strengthen local economies. The United Way of Henderson County has awarded $352,000 in grants to support 42 programs at 25 local nonprofit agencies over the next year. The funding will help programs focused on education, affordable housing, financial stability, health, nutrition, and basic needs services across Henderson County. United Way Executive Director Kat Carlton says local nonprofits play a vital role in helping residents build stronger, more stable lives. The grants are part of United Way's Community Investment Fund and were awarded following a review process conducted by local volunteers.
4: One of Charlotte's most influential political groups is backing Harold Cogdale as the city's next interim mayor. The Black Political Caucus says Cogdale is its preferred choice as city council prepares to choose from five finalists. Researchers in North Carolina say a native beetle species is damaging blueberry crops.
5: Mike Riley, NCN News.
6: ABC News, I'm Brian Clark. Britain will soon have a new prime minister, the country's seventh in 10 years, as Keir Starmer says he's stepping down and will remain in office until a successor is chosen. Andy Burnham, the former mayor of Manchester, seen as a likely successor, says he will run for the position. Despite threats from President Trump, there are signs of progress in talks between the U.S. and Iran, says ABC's Allison Kosick.
7: Despite all the uncertainty surrounding the talks, gas prices here at home are dropping, down nearly 14 cents per gallon in the last week. And diesel prices have now fallen below $5 for the first time since March. Analysts predict that downward trend will continue.
6: Extreme heat and conditions fueled several wildfires in the West, including the Iron Fire southwest of Salt Lake City. It forced the evacuation of a small town. Severe weather blamed for three deaths across Illinois and Kansas. This is ABC News. The Utah judge overseeing the murder case of last year's killing of activist Charlie Kirk says he'll rule today over whether prosecutors could be sanctioned for their comments to the media about a bullet fragment recovered from his body. Defense lawyers said the comments could sway potential jurors. Bitter battle between a Wisconsin medical research and breeding operation and animal rights activists is coming to an end as the facility gets set to close, says ABC's Sophie Flay.
8: Hundreds of beagles heading to forever homes this week.
9: No more testing, no more breeding, no more selling.
8: As a controversial breeding and research facility in Wisconsin prepares to shut down.
9: This was a real win for everybody, for the dogs.
8: Now, the final 475 dogs are leaving too. About 325 are on the road this week, and roughly 150 more will follow in August when Riglin closes its doors for good.
6: Wyndham Clark won golf's U.S. Open for the second time in 4 years. I'm Brian Clark, ABC News.
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3: And Gentry Service Group brings us Paul Speranza's live extended weather forecast exclusively right here on The Q. 5 minutes after 7 in the morning, Paul, and 65 degrees here at the little radio station farmhouse.
13: Yeah, a few degrees above normal. We only got 9 days counting today left in the month. And now your mean temperature went up again here. You're into summer. Now remember, summer on the calendar, it came in yesterday morning early. 83 and 61 is what your 30-year average is for Henderson County. Your sunrise came up at 6:16 this morning. We'll set tonight at 8:49. So that's pretty good. Yesterday was the longest day of the year out there for daylight. So little by little, you'll start chipping away down at that. But as I always say, the second week in August is where you'll start seeing those sun angles changing out there. But it's still going, you know, August, September, you still get a lot of hot weather out there, only that the days are starting to get shorter. And I had three more rain totals left over from Friday. Joe Hensky in the east western part of Edneyville, 0.2. Dave Brown up in Laurel Park at Echo Mountain Inn, 6,300. And Mr. Dolores there in Beaumont Estates on Canoga Road ended up with an additional 0.4. And let's see. Only thing I could tell you is for those that want heat and humidity, we're going to have a good ridge developing in the east starting this coming Sunday through 4th of July. So if you want heat and you want humidity, this will be the place to be. But it's going to affect the eastern part of the United States. So starting with this morning, you got a great morning out there, sunny to sunny to partly cloudy as we work through the day. It's going to be warm. It's going to be humid. By the afternoon hours, we will have that opportunity, some of those showers and storms popping up. Summertime variety. Some of those storms could be strong with some very gusty winds mixed in with that. Just have to wait and see if we encounter anything like that in Henderson County. But it will be breezy out of the southwest 10 to 15. And temperatures pretty close to where you're supposed to be in the middle 80s. Again, 83 and 61 is what your temperature should be starting on today. And, of course, it's going to keep going up as we continue working through June and then into July. Tonight, we got a front coming across the area. We will have some showers at times. Temperatures in the middle 60s. Tuesday morning, clouds and some patchy fog to start. But once that all dissipates, we're back to sunny to partly cloudy, cooler conditions. Winds are going to be coming out of the northwest now, 10, 15, 20 miles an hour. And temperatures a little bit below normal, only pushing the upper 70s. So it should be very, very nice as the day progresses on Tuesday. Again, Wednesday, another very fine day out there, sunny to partly cloudy. Temperatures by the afternoon, right around 80 degrees. And then on Thursday, p.m. showers developing and temperatures in the lower 80s. Friday, partly cloudy, p.m. showers and storms, lower 80s. And then on Saturday, changes both skies. We cannot rule out a possible shower. We're not saying we're going to get one or not. The chance is there, but it's pretty low right now. And temperatures in the middle 80s. And then Sunday is where the heat starts building in. The ridge starts coming across the eastern part of the United States. And that means partly cloudy, warm and humid, temperatures in the upper 80s, and a p.m. shower storm cannot be ruled out. And as we look ahead to Monday, Monday and Tuesday, I believe, will be the last 2 days of the month. Partly cloudy, hot and humid. Air temperatures right around 90 degrees. The real field temperatures up into the 90s. So there you go. And now, like I said, it'll take you right through 4th of July with that ridge developing across the east. So for those that want the heat and humidity, Henderson County is going to be your place to be starting Sunday through 4th of July.
3: Well, we can
13: so,
3: see.
13: So, Mark, anything you want to add out there before we say we'll see you again at lunch?
3: Well, I was just going to ask. So we could see 90s on the thermometer next week, huh?
13: Yep, starting Sunday.
3: Woo!
13: Monday, Tuesday, Wednesday, you know, right through 4th of July time frame. So upper 80s, 90, but your real field temperatures are going to be in the 90s. So if you're going to be doing anything outdoors, make sure you're someplace in the shade after a while or get some cold to drink and take a break.
3: Yeah.
13: When you get that humidity, that's what kills you. Maybe that, sure, 90 degrees is pretty hot, but when you get that heat and the humidity combined, it's not a bargain to be out there. And all those people that live in Florida know exactly what that goes on down there, right, Mark? You know how that is for Orlando and everything. So, like I said, that's a normal routine for those fine people there. But anyway, that's our forecast. And I hope you have a wonderful day. And we'll pass it back to you guys at the studios. And we'll see Izzy at lunchtime.
3: All right, Paul, thank you so much. 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
3: Good morning, everyone. Good morning and welcome. Welcome to Henderson County's morning show, The Breakfast Club with Mark and Paige, a marvelous Monday edition. Good morning, Paige.
14: Hey, buddy.
3: I sure hope everybody out there had a really awesome Father's Day weekend.
14: Me too.
3: It was a pretty good weekend,
14: yeah.
3: I would say. A pretty good weekend.
14: I'd say so.
3: Really decent weather.
14: Yeah.
3: Really decent weather,
14: oh, yeah,
3: ultimately.
14: Very much so.
3: Really decent
14: now,
3: weather.
14: Now, it was warm yesterday.
3: It was warm. The humidity could have been worse.
14: Yeah, I guess so.
3: But when you talk warm, we're going to be dealing with that next week, without a doubt.
14: Okay.
3: Mm-hmm. Yowza.
14: Well, it is summertime. The summer has hit.
3: It is now officially on the calendar summer.
14: Uh-huh.
3: That happened yesterday.
14: Uh-huh.
3: 4:40-something in the morning, something like that.
14: Okay.
3: It is now officially summer. How does that make y'all feel out there? Oh, by the way, speaking of, we had our big Father's Day giveaway contest last week. Congratulations to Anna Marie Jacobelski for winning the big Ego trimmer and blower set from Ace Hardware.
14: Yeah, about that.
3: And now we are about to move into our big summer giveaway.
14: I know.
3: Summer experiences
14: School's
3: giveaway.
14: Out for the summer giveaway?
3: Uh-huh, all yeah. Right. We got Soaky Mountain water tickets. We got all kinds of stuff coming up. All kinds of fun summer experiences
14: and
3: we'll be giving away.
14: When does that giveaway start?
3: I'm not sure. It's coming.
14: Okay.
3: It's coming. We'll powwow this week and get all that figured out.
14: Okay.
3: All right. I'm excited about that. We'll give away some cool, fun summer experiences for y'all.
14: I love it.
3: We'll get that done before we already start talking about going back to school. Yowza. All right, it's 12 minutes after 7 in the morning. It's 65 degrees. Didn't we say today's the first official week of summer on the calendar?
14: That's right.
3: Here's the Dave Clark 5.

0: Good morning. It's the Breakfast Club with Mark and Paige.
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3: I'm Jennifer Hensley for Mayor. I love this community. It means everything to me. And I'm grateful for the neighbors who are speaking out in support of my candidacy. Here's what they are saying.
4: Hi, I'm Holly. A mom, a neighbor, and someone raising my daughter right here in Hendersonville. My wife and I have had so much fun working with Jennifer Hensley on family splash events, and what stands out is the energy she brings to everything she does for our kids. She leads as a mom first, creating safe,

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0: 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Today is June the 22nd already. Happy birthday to Ethel Brooking and Jimmy Anderson. Happy birthday to Kelly Higgins. Happy birthday to Jack Hill. Heather Boakey, happy birthday. Happy anniversary today, celebrating 35 years, Tiff and Patrick Wood. And celebrating 52 years, Chris and Shirley Drake.
1: Well, all right, you local celebrities out there celebrating June 22nd, you share the day with some other famous folks that were born on this day.
0: Okay.
1: Let's see here. Meryl Streep, born on this day in 1949.
0: Okay.
1: Todd Rundgren, born on this day in 1948.
0: Mm-hmm.
1: Peter Asher of Peter and Gordon, born on this day in 1944.
0: Right, right. There's a new documentary coming out about him.
1: Alan Osmond of the Osmonds, born on this day in 1949. Chris Christopherson.
0: Ah.
1: He was born on this day in 1936.
0: Wow.
1: Ralph Waite, born on this day in 1928. Cyndi Lauper was born on this day in 1953. And Stephen Page of the Bare Naked Ladies was born on this day in 1970.
0: Okay.
1: Musical birthdays.
0: Right.
1: June, big for the music.
2: Strap in, Q Nation, and set your mental time machine to random. It's This Day in History.
1: According to Hollywood and Coco, it was 1847 on June 22nd when the first ring donut was supposedly created by Hanson Gregory.
0: The first ring donut.
1: Uh-huh.
0: Okay.
1: In 1868, Arkansas rejoined the U.S. I guess Arkansas stepped away for a while.
0: Well, it would have been after the Civil War, right?
1: I guess.
0: Uh-huh.
1: John Dillinger was informally named America's first public enemy number one. That was on this day, June 22nd, 1934.
0: Wow.
1: 12 inches of rain fell in 42 minutes in a town in Missouri, Holt, Missouri.
0: Holy smokes.
1: That was 1947. The musical Man of La Mancha opened at the Beaumont Theater in New York City. It ran for 140 performances. That was on this day in 1972. It was ultimately the Broadway revival.
0: Revival, yeah.
1: Uh-huh. Little Richard quit rock and roll on this day.
0: Uh-huh.
1: He was intending to pursue religion.
0: Yep.
1: And that was 1979.
0: Mm-hmm.
1: In 1981, Mark David Chapman pleaded guilty to killing John Lennon on this day. Fabian's biggest hit, Tiger, entered the

0: Billboard chart on this day in 59, it would top out at number 3. The Safaris' Wipeout was released in the U.S. on this day in 63. John McEnroe's famous "You Cannot Be Serious" rant in the first round win over Tom Gullickson at Wimbledon.
1: Mm-hmm.
0: That was this day in 81. Billy Joel becomes the first rock and roll artist to perform at Yankee Stadium on this day in 1990.
1: Hmm.
0: And let's just go back to 1974. Are you ready?
1: Sure.
0: Gordon Lightfoot started a 2-week run at the top of the Billboard album chart with the album Sundown.

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3: WPCQ Weather Department. This is Paul Spilanza with your Monday morning forecast. For those that want heat, starting this coming Sunday, we are going to have a big ridge starting to develop in the eastern part of the United States. But till then, we're looking for sunshine, partly cloudy today. It's going to be warm. It's going to be humid. By the afternoon hours, we will have showers and storms popping up, summertime conditions. We'll have breezy conditions out of the southwest, 10 to 15. In temperatures mid-80s.
1: Thank you, Paul. 7:29 in the morning and 67 degrees. 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

0: Q-Page, what is in our trivia prize pack on this marvelous Monday?
1: A trip to the lovely town of Fletcher for sugar cane and shepherd desserts. Mm. We've got a $10 gift card here. Mm. Enjoy, enjoy the bakery. That's all
0: I can say.
1: And if you're having problems with your key fob or your watch battery.
0: Right.
1: We've got a $5 watch battery coupon here.
0: Maybe you just need to borrow a jackhammer.
1: Go see our friend Chris Wright at Diamond Rush Jewelers. He'll get you clicking and ticking.
0: Uh-huh.
1: And we're also including one of our very famous teeny weeny stickers.
0: Mm-hmm.
1: It's a teeny sticker.
0: Okay, we got the point.
1: Okay.
0: We got the point.
1: It's a little sticker.
0: For your water bottle or whatever.
1: Yeah.
0: 698-1605 is the number to call. 698-1605, please. Please refrain from using electronics. Just use the brains that the good Lord give you.
1: Surely.
0: 698-1605, here's the question.
1: Go ahead.
0: This monument actually grows taller during the hot summer months.
1: A monument that grows taller.
0: Which one is it? What is it? This monument actually grows taller during the hot summer months.
1: Huh, something that expands. Huh.
0: 698-1605. This monument actually grows taller during the hot summer months.
1: Anyone out there today?
0: 698-1605. Oh, yeah, somebody's out there. Yeah. Caller, this monument actually grows taller during the hot summer months.
2: Lincoln Memorial.
0: Not the Lincoln Memorial. Not the Lincoln Memorial. Caller, this monument actually grows taller during the hot summer months.
3: Lincoln Memorial.
0: Not the Lincoln Memorial.
1: That's interesting.
0: How about you, caller? This monument actually grows taller during the hot summer months.
3: Lincoln

0: The Washington Monument?
1: Not the Washington Monument. Not the Lincoln Memorial. Not the Washington Monument.
2: That's what I was thinking.
1: Mm-hmm.
2: That's exactly that what I was thinking.
1: 698-1605. This monument actually grows taller during the summer months. Caller, this monument actually grows... turn the radio down.
3: Statue of Liberty?
1: No, not the Statue of Liberty. That's a good guess. Not the Statue of Liberty. Not the Washington Monument. Not the Lincoln Memorial. Caller, this monument actually grows taller during the hot summer months.
0: The Eiffel Tower?
1: That's it. It's the Eiffel Tower. Yes, the Eiffel Tower. Who's our caller?
0: This is Sharon.
1: Way to go, Sharon. Yes, the Eiffel Tower. You know why it grows taller, Paige?
2: The metal expands.
1: It's called something, it is due to something called thermal expansion.
2: Uh-huh. I was thinking the Eiffel Tower.
1: Thermal expansion. When the Parisian sun hits the wrought iron structure, the metal expands, causing the tower to grow taller by up to about 6 inches.
2: That much?
1: It even tilts slightly away from the sun.
2: Really?
1: Once the weather cools, the metal contracts and returns the tower to its normal height.
2: That's pretty crazy, isn't it?
1: You would think that would cause some wear and tear on, like, bolts and things.
2: You sure would. But I guess it all expands at the same rate.
1: 6 inches. Yeah, well, I guess that makes sense.
2: Yeah.
1: It gets 6 inches taller during the hot summer months.
2: Wow.
1: Crazy. Talking about hot.

0: Today time brought to us by Henderson County Public Schools, committed to providing all students the opportunity to learn and the encouragement to succeed in a safe environment, honoring the individual and nurturing the potential of all children. Thank you, Henderson County Public Schools, for sponsoring today's word of the day. Today's word is a noun.
1: It's a noun.
0: Mm-hmm.
1: Okay.
0: Longer. Longer.
1: Spell?
0: L-O-N-G-U-E-U-R. Longer.
1: What does that mean?
0: Longer refers to a boring part of something, such as a book or a play.
1: Ah.
0: It's usually used in the plural form. Though not without its longeurs, the opera came to life in the last act.
1: Hmm. Okay.
0: Longer. That's the sleepy time.
1: Got it. Got it.
0: Boring part of something, such as a book or a play, the longer. L-O-N-G-U-E-U-R. Longer.

0: Longer.
1: Well, all right.
0: That's how it's pronounced.
1: Learn something new today.
0: Longer. Use that one in a sentence today, kids. And thank you, Henderson County Public Schools, for sponsoring today's Word of the Day.

0: Good morning. It's the Breakfast Club with Mark and Paige.
1: Ain't nobody got time for that.
2: The Breakfast Club, keep on smiling out there. The Breakfast Club is on the air.
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7: 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But it's this coming Thursday is the Bike Hendo community meeting. This coming Thursday, the 25th, from 4 to 7 p.m. at Trailside Brewing. You can just drop in, tell them what's

0: again, where you ride, where you want to ride, and what would make biking easier right here in Hendersonville. All righty. This coming Thursday, June the 25th, 4 to 7 p.m. at Trailside Brewing. Got it?
1: Yeah, we got it.
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1: 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The Edneyville High School Class of 1966 is holding its 60th reunion coming up Saturday, June 27th, next Saturday. 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
0: 699-5307. Great. This High School Class of 66. I love it.
1: I do, too.
0: I love it. All right. Hey, you know what's coming up this summer?
1: What?
0: More hot days in the South. Here's Mr. Tom Fish. Hey, and Mr. Chris Wright, Dominor Shulers, is joining us next hour.
1: That's right.
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1: Good Monday morning. Thank you for starting your day and your first official calendar week of summer right here on WTZQ Radio. Here's a look at news headlines. Governor Josh Stein has announced more than $126 million in investments for rural North Carolina projects, including funding for improvements right here in Hendersonville. The city of Hendersonville received a $1.86 million state grant to support infrastructure upgrades at Borg Warner's local facility. The project includes extending a 12-inch water main to improve fire protection and provide a more reliable water supply. The improvements support Borg Warner's planned expansion, which is expected to add 378 jobs and increase the plant's size from 220,000 to 360,000 square feet. Stein says investments like these help rural communities attract jobs and strengthen local economies. The United Way of Henderson County has awarded $352,000 in grants to support 42 programs at 25 local nonprofit agencies over the next year. The funding will help programs focused on education, affordable housing, financial stability, health, nutrition, and basic needs services across Henderson County. United Way Executive Director Kat Carlton says local nonprofits play a vital role in helping residents build stronger, more stable lives. The grants are part of United Way's Community Investment Fund and were awarded following a review process conducted by local volunteers.
4: One of Charlotte's most influential political groups is backing Harold Cogdale as the city's next interim mayor. The Black Political Caucus says Cogdale is its preferred choice as city council prepares to choose from five finalists. Researchers in North Carolina say a native beetle species is damaging blueberry crops.
5: Mike Riley, NCN News.
6: ABC News, I'm Brian Clark. Vice President Vance in Switzerland said there was progress following the first round of talks with Iran, including on ending Israel's strikes on Hezbollah in Lebanon.
7: If Hezbollah fires at Israel or if Israel responds, if there are other conflicts that arise in the region, we're actually talking to each other and figuring out how to stop the shooting, how to make the region safer, our allies and everybody else.
6: The UK is going to have its seventh prime minister in 10 years as Keir Starmer is stepping down. Former Manchester Mayor Andy Burnham confirms he will run to succeed Starmer as the Labour leader. Starmer will remain in office until a successor is chosen. Former Federal Reserve Chair Alan Greenspan has died at 100. He chaired the Fed for 20 years through the booming 1990s, but some of his policies were blamed as contributing factors to the 2008 financial crisis. This is ABC News. Authorities in Maryland discovered the bodies of three people in the wreckage of an aircraft in a wooded area of Bowie, Maryland. The state police says the bodies of three adult men were recovered. Investigators believe the aircraft belonged to a local flight school and it may have been taking part in a training flight. Tesla's autopilot.

0: pilot features under scrutiny again after a 76-year-old woman was killed in her Texas home, says ABC's Rena Roy.
1: The 44-year-old driver, Michael Butler, allegedly told deputies he was using his car's automated driving system. Now investigators are working to determine if that technology played a role. Back in 2023, Tesla recalled more than 2 million cars after regulators raised concern that the system did not adequately ensure drivers stayed attentive.
0: State of New York's forming an exploratory committee to consider whether New York City and Lake Placid should bid to co-host a future Winter Olympics. I'm Brian Clark, ABC News.
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6: From the WTCQ Weather Department, this is Paul Speranza with your Monday morning forecast. For those that want heat, starting this coming Sunday, we are going to have a big ridge starting to develop in the eastern part of the United States. But till then, we're looking for sunshine, partly cloudy today. It's going to be warm. It's going to be humid. By the afternoon hours, we will have showers and storms popping up, summertime conditions. We'll have breezy conditions out of the southwest 10 to 15 and temperatures mid-80s.

0: Hey, welcome back to Henderson County's Morning Show, The Breakfast Club with Mark and Paige. It's our second and final hour on this Monday.
1: Yep.
0: As we leave early on Mondays to make room for the George Real Estate Group radio show coming up just after 9 o'clock. And this hour, we're expecting our friend Mr. Wright from Diamond Rust Jewelers. I'm looking forward to see what kind of trouble he got into this Father's Day weekend.
1: You can count on it.
0: Probably so.
1: Yeah,
0: 6 minutes after 8 in the morning. Happy Monday, everybody. Happy first Monday of official summer. Now that it's actually summer on the calendar.
1: It is indeed.
0: The days start getting shorter now. Yesterday was the longest day of the year.
1: The days start its slide
0: to being shorter, slowly but surely.
1: Yeah.
0: I really like the long days, but then I find that I also enjoy when it changes.
1: Me too.
0: No, you know, it's not just always the same.
1: Right. Like the seasons here.
0: Mm-hmm. Like the seasons. Mm-hmm. And like our experimenting of recipes.
1: Oh.
0: This week. So I've made smash burgers before.
1: Right.
0: But I never quite could get the meat ratio right.
1: Right.
0: They have great flavor, but for us, just a little too much meat.
1: Yep.
0: Well, I discovered something.
1: What?
0: Something called the Oklahoma Onion Smash Burger.
1: Mm-hmm.
0: And we tried those this weekend.
1: Mm-hmm.
0: Oh, yeah, baby.
1: Mm-hmm.
0: Oh, yeah. Got it.
1: Yeah, the 4 ounces is the perfect amount.
0: Well, here's the deal.
1: It smashes out perfectly.
0: It's called the Oklahoma Fried Onion Burger. It's it was created in El Reno, Oklahoma during the 20s.
1: Okay.
0: Some say the Great Railroad Strike of 22. Some say it was the Great Depression. I think it was all put together.
1: Okay.
0: It was the roots trace back there. It was it came about because sort of like meatloaf. Cooks were looking to stretch a small amount of expensive ground beef using inexpensive onions. Started in El Reno, the town of El Reno, Oklahoma, is considered the birthplace of the burger. Famously served at iconic local diners like Sid's Diner and Roberts. So basically what you do is you have what they call a puck of ground beef, a 4 ounce little ground beef ball. You place it onto a smoking hot flat top grill.
1: Mm-hmm.
0: And then you put a generous heap of paper-thin shaved, this says yellow onions. Our recipe called for white onions.
1: Mm-hmm.
0: You put more onions than you would think. Remember, because you're stretching the meat.
1: Right.
0: More onions than you would think, mm-hmm. and then you smash it.
1: Mm-hmm.
0: Smashing those onions down. And not all the onions land on it, but that's okay because after a couple of minutes or so, you're going to flip it.
1: Mm-hmm.
0: When you flip it, you put those other onions under there.
1: Mm-hmm.
0: And then the onions steam.
1: Mm-hmm.
0: And they steam up. So once you flip it over, you got that crust on one side.
1: Right.
0: Which is what you're looking for.
1: Yep.
0: You go ahead. You have the onions under it. You go ahead and put your American cheese on.
1: Mm-hmm.
0: Then you take your top bun
1: mm-hmm.
0: and go ahead and put that on top.
1: Mm-hmm.
0: And it steams. So the bun is getting the onion and the meat steam mm-hmm. all at the same time. Then you, of course, put the bottom bun on, and then you take them off.
1: You toast the bottom bun.
0: You toast the bottom bun. Yeah, mm-hmm. well, one of the shows I saw, they put the bottom bun on top of the top bun, but we just toasted ours.
1: Uh-huh.
0: And it was perfect.
1: It was.
0: And part of the whole smash, onion smash burger, is the special sauce. I'm not a fan of that.
1: Right.
0: But the special sauce is mayonnaise, ketchup, yellow mustard, hot sauce, pickle juice, granulated garlic, and a little kosher salt.
1: Mm-hmm.
0: That's the sauce that you put on them. But look at that. That's what ours looked like.
1: It did.
0: And it was the perfect amount.
1: It was.
0: We had one burger. I wasn't crazy stuffed.
1: Mm-mm. No, 4 ounces is plenty.
0: And it was good. You know, a lot of times you'll take 2 4-ounce patties.
1: Right.
0: And you have cheese in between and cheese on the top.
1: I don't need that like that.
0: Right.
1: That's too much.
0: This was perfect.
1: Mm-hmm.
0: This was perfect. It's just a great, what a fast food burger should taste like.
1: Yep. It was
0: so
1: it was a success.
0: If you've got a flat top, well, you don't have to have a flat top. You could do it on cast iron.
1: You could, yeah.
0: You could do it on a cast iron. Experiment with that. Look it up. The Oklahoma Onion Oklahoma onion smash burger or Oklahoma fried onion smash burger. It's good.
1: Yeah.
0: It's good. Yeah, we've got a couple left over, too.
1: Mm-hmm.
0: I'm excited about that.
1: Yeah.
0: So, yeah, just another, just tried a little something. I said, well, let's try this. Keeper.
1: Keeper.
0: Without a doubt.
1: Keeper, keeper.
0: Now, I love our grilled burgers.
1: Sure.
0: I love our big, thick grilled burgers.
1: Sure.
0: There's a time for that.
1: Yes.
0: There's also just a time for that.
1: Uh-huh.
0: Mm-hmm. Yummy, different. Yummy, yummy, yummy, yummy. All right, let's get geared up for our visit from Mr. Wright. It was
1: okay.
0: On this day that he pled guilty or was convicted of killing
1: Mark David
0: John
1: Chapman.
0: Yeah.
1: Pled guilty to killing John Lennon on this day in 81.
0: So Elton John and Bernie Taupin wrote a song about the murder of John Lennon, and it's called "Empty Garden, Hey Hey Johnny."

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1: 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Because it is pretty awesome. Pretty awesome. They are the way to go.
0: Yeah, I agree.
1: They're the way to go. If you really want to enjoy your birds, that's the way to do it.
0: We've got one at home. System. We've got one here.
1: Yeah.
0: They're fantastic.
1: Yeah.
0: And, you know, you can...
1: Change them up.
0: Like adjustable.
1: Oh, yeah.
0: They're adaptable.
1: Yeah.
0: You can add different things to them.
1: Change things up, add things, take away things. Exactly. So you can always, you can keep it exciting, put it that way.
0: Yeah.
1: Keep it exciting, all righty? All right, Mr. Wright's coming up here in just a bit. Here's Henry Mancini Orchestra.

0: Hachalafaka.
1: That's just funny.
0: Isn't it fun?
1: Mm-hmm.
0: Let me tell you what's not funny.
1: What?
0: What cruel person made June the 22nd National Onion Rings Day?
1: Yeah.
0: And also National Kissing Day.
1: Oh.
0: What in the world? Who thought of that? Yes. Today is National Onion Rings Day.
1: Mm-hmm.
0: And it also just happens to be National Kissing Day. I'm going to suggest something.
1: Yeah.
0: Celebrate National Kissing Day first. All right.
1: And then have your onion rings.
0: Then have your onion rings.
1: Okay. That's fair advice.
0: All right.
1: Mm-hmm.
0: Celebrate National Kissing Day first.
1: Okay.
0: Then celebrate National Onion Rings Day. All righty.
1: All right.
0: Goodness gracious, the decisions people make.

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7: From the WKCQ Weather Department, this is Paul Speranza with your Monday morning forecast. For those that want heat, starting this coming Sunday, we are going to have a big ridge starting to develop in the eastern part of the United States. But till then, we're looking for sunshine, partly cloudy today. It's going to be warm. It's going to be humid. By the afternoon hours, we will have showers and storms popping up, summertime conditions. We'll have breezy conditions out of the southwest, 10 to 15, and temperatures mid-80s.
4: Thank you, Paul. 8:28 in the morning, and 77 already. It's not even 9 o'clock.
8: Mm-hmm. Cranking it up. But it's pleasant. It's nice outside, though.
4: As long as we can keep the humidity levels down. I tell you what, though. Rain?
8: Mm-hmm.
4: Could we get some rain, please?
8: It's weird. We're just having these ups and downs, kind of dry spells, and then we get some too much, seems like, at one time. It's just weird.
4: Well, it's the whole all or nothing thing.
8: Yeah.
4: All or nothing. Hey, Chris Wright.
8: Hey, my friends. Good to see
4: How
8: y'all.
4: How was your Father's Day weekend?
8: It was lovely. It was such a nice day. I mean, it was funny. Like, yesterday was like, I'm moving into this space where it's like, hey, what do you want to do for Father's Day? And I'm kind of like, good with nothing. And that's like a treat. Is that not a weird thing?
4: No.
8: Doing zero seems so fun.
4: I am with you 100%.
8: Yeah.
4: He's just like, Mark, what do you want to do for Father's Day? And I said, I'm kind of doing it.
8: I'm good.
5: Yeah.
8: I'm lovely.
4: I'm kind of
8: in that space where it's like, nothing is great.
4: Yeah.
8: And that's funny because usually it's the let's do this, let's go there, let's do this, let's have this happening. And now I'm just kind of in a zone of less is good.
5: Yeah.
8: Less is fantastic.
4: Yeah, there's
8: quiet and still, there's nothing wrong with that. But I'm moving into a different zone. I think my kids are even laughing at me. They're just like, you have embraced this older dad mode. But then again, Saturday was a good day to get some stuff done around the house, but then I had to recoup. So that's really what was happening. My back's sore, my pulling muscles. I mean, my gosh, what's happening here?
4: Sure.
8: Yeah.
4: I get it, man.
8: Wrestling with trees. I got a new pole saw, which is a fantastic contraption.
4: Never
8: had one of those, but, you know, you extend this thing out.
4: Yeah. Oh, yeah.
8: Oh, wow. That thing was great.
5: Is it like a little chainsaw? I mean,
8: well, you can get that, but mine's just got kind of the saw at the end, or you pull on a rope and it snips like the little thing, which is great.
5: Yeah.
8: But I didn't really really realize that the pole needs to have like a body below it holding it up. And then once you get it up, you've got to keep it up and then saw at the same time.
4: Uh-huh.
8: So I had myself quite the moment of...
4: Yeah, you working out those lats.
8: Yeah. My wife at one time, Michelle's like, what are you doing? She yelled at me. She goes, "Are you?" I was laying flat out on the ground because I was so exhausted of trying to saw this limb down. And then it got... It cut half the limb and it broke.
3: Oh.
8: And then my blade got in there. And then I'm wrestling. I was like kind of jumping up
4: twisted.
8: And down.
4: Uh-huh.
8: And I needed a break. I needed to lay down and almost pass out.
4: Those
3: I
4: things,
3: can just see it.
8: This
3: those,
8: is just a tree
3: you know,
8: pole
3: you
8: saw.
3: Spent that extra little bit and gotten the one that's the little chainsaw.
8: Right. The little motorized would have been so pleasant. That
4: difference.
8: Would have been the dream.
3: Yeah.
4: Big difference.
8: No, me and buying things, I'm like, I'm choosing the least expensive,
3: I know.
8: Have a heart attack, lay on the ground kind of option. That would be my review. Great saw, but I just about
4: well, and then sometimes you're sawing from the top, and then you get about two-thirds down.
8: Correct.
4: And then the weight of the limb causes it to come down and then peel
8: there
4: back.
8: There we go.
4: And it's dangerous for the tree.
8: It's,
4: and you're like,
8: absolutely.
4: Wait a second.
8: I had quite the situation happening. But we got that remedied after 2 hours. So then Sunday was a good day to just recoup from all that action.
4: Yeah.
8: You know? It was
4: a well-needed
8: break.
4: Yeah, what do you want to do for Father's Day? Take this pole saw to and donate it.
3: Because you're about to travel, right?
8: We do. We go back and forth. We have some great friends. And every 4th of July, we flip-flop with them.
3: Oh,
8: they're on
3: the
8: East Coast. So this is our time to go. And I was just describing off air. It's great because this year's 250, which is a great year.
4: Right.
8: I was born in 1976, so I'm celebrating a big 50 celebration with America. Why not join in all the fun?
4: Sure.
3: Yeah.
8: And then it's at the beach, which on a Saturday, too, I think this year it falls on a Saturday.
4: Mm-hmm. Yes,
8: it's
4: it does.
8: Elevated all of the action. Let's just say we've ramped up.
3: Oh,
8: and
3: yeah.
8: Even here it sounds like it's going to be great.
4: I cannot believe that July 4th on our 250th just happens to have landed on a Saturday.
8: Couldn't have been any better. It's going to be great.
4: It's going to be a huge weekend here.
8: And I'm excited
4: because Friday night.
8: It feels like we've needed, I don't know why this, but it just seems like we need something to bring us together and just to be fun. Have some fireworks, have some cookouts.
3: Yep.
8: Let's do
4: live
8: some fun
4: music.
8: Thing and just kind of get some neighborhood love going. And
4: big
8: just,
4: old parade.
8: Yeah. It just feels like our souls need some of that action.
3: I agree.
8: And all in the sense that we are bound together as, you know, here as in a nation to celebrate. So
4: well, no matter how divided we are, we're still the greatest country.
8: Absolutely. It's good
4: you
8: stuff
4: know,
8: going
4: and
8: on.
4: And 250 years, we're still a baby.
8: Absolutely. It also gives me a reason to go get a few of my items that allow me to, you know, in the costume closet, there's a few things down there.
3: The
8: costume closet. Oh, yeah. We've got to get down there and pull out a few shirts that might have eagles and things on them. I think I have a kitty cat with an eagle on its head that says "Celebrate America." You know, something fun like that. The beach is the appropriate place. Michelle, well,
3: absolutely,
8: she doesn't
4: because
8: associate.
4: No one's going to see you.
8: No one's
4: going to
8: exactly.
3: You can get away with anything.
8: You can do
4: no one's
8: a little
4: go,
8: bit of that.
4: That's the guy that owns Diamond Red
8: Jewelry. Right.
4: Jewels.
8: That's a little.
4: That's
8: safe
4: a cat
8: space.
4: And an eagle on his shirt.
8: That's some safe space. Although Michelle keeps a constant 20-yard distance around me, away from me. She doesn't associate. She's like, I don't know who that person is. I have no idea.
4: Right.
8: She likes to make fun of me too when she's around those situations. She's like, look at this guy. He's an idiot. Who would marry that fella? Takes a special person.
4: So anyway, you're going to Emerald Isle.
8: Emerald, yeah, great spot.
4: Wonderful. What a great thing to have some friends.
8: Yeah.
4: Where, you know, they come to the
8: They love it, too.
4: To the coast.
8: We
4: of
8: love
4: course,
8: it. It's so cool about North Carolina, and we think that's just so what a blessing, because when they come see us, they're like, oh, my gosh, this is so great
4: for us
8: to come and hike, and we do some fun things outside, and they get to see the rivers and all the fun things we get to do. And then for us to go there and hang out with them, we go on to the little sandbars with the beach and all the fun things
4: that's
8: there.
4: That's a bit of a drive.
8: It is it's a haul.
4: Yeah.
8: We have to budget that. But it's a fantastic thing, so it's great.
4: Yeah.
8: It's just
3: Are
8: so
3: your
8: much
3: young
8: fun.
3: Folks going?
8: What's that?
3: Are your young
8: Yeah, we're going to try to get one of them can, the other can. My son's going to be, but my daughter's working away, so we get one.
4: Right, she's a camp.
8: She's a camper. She's working down there with a little barn. She's heading that up and doing a great job.
4: All right, let's talk Diamond Rush Jewelers. How,
8: how
4: was Father's Day for
8: such
4: you?
8: Such a great time. Thanks so much, everybody out there, for supporting us and coming and getting some nice Father's Day gifts, which was great. We were glad to help with that. And now as we move forward thinking about traveling, we're going to head out here in a couple weeks. But if you're traveling, I had some folks there were going on a cruise, which was great.
4: Uh-huh.
8: Going across the pond, going over to Europe and having some fun things. But when you leave, you just don't need to have the stress sometimes of taking your prized possessions.
4: Yep.
8: This is a good time to be thinking about what can I come in, and I call it our travel jewelry.
4: Yep.
8: It's our sets of things that when you come and you get something beautiful and maybe a less price price point, silver, which has great lasting, but much less expensive. But we're going to jazz it up with some beautiful things for you to enjoy on your ring finger, maybe your wedding rings type setup, maybe a necklace or two. But then enjoy it. Take it. But then guess what? If the worst case scenario, if something happens,
3: right,
8: you happen to forget it, you lose it, something falls off,
3: right,
8: you're not sitting there going, my vacation is ruined. It really does affect your stress level, everything.
4: Of course it does.
8: And then you just precarious places where things happen.
4: Things happen.
8: Take that stuff and leave it at home where it's safe and secure. And take your jewelry, which you've got beautiful on, that looks beautiful, and wear it. And maybe do the little upgrade where you come in and get that little, I don't know, 3-carat rock that looks like the $1 million that you get to take on the cruise ship. Why not? Take something that looks $1 million worth and
4: right,
8: enjoy it. That's just okay to wear, and you know, you just have a good time with it. So
4: right,
8: that's a good thing to think of. I've just had so many people do that, and they come in, they're like, this has changed my perspective on going stress-free. I want to have a good time. I don't want to stress out with stuff. Why would I take my nice things and worry about losing them?
3: Mark's mom was the first person that I really knew that
8: did that. Yeah.
3: And she started doing that years ago as she was traveling.
8: Makes sense.
3: Would not take her,
8: just
3: her expensive stuff.
8: Yeah.
3: She wanted stuff that looked good.
8: I want to have a good time. I want to have some things to put on.
3: Yeah.
8: So come on by. We've got some things that will fit that bill, and it's a great thing for you to enjoy something new. Maybe even try it out. A lot of ladies will use it, or men, if you want to take a bracelet or a watch or something with you that's not quite as expensive. But it gives you an opportunity to try something else new, like a new style or something. You're like, hey, I never thought about that. It's a great time to do that. So anyway, we've got some fun things there that we can get for you if you're taking off and doing a fun trip and you just don't want to have that be part of the equation of worry and stress. So come by and see us.
4: That makes a lot of sense.
8: Yeah. So we're doing all that fun stuff, and we're moving into the we love our door open, but we may have to keep it closed for that AC for a little days.
4: Maybe next week.
8: Yeah, maybe next week. But still, we got the awning and shade. We've got a great space. And
4: the fans.
8: We're all good. Laurel Park Village keeps us cool and keeps us moving. And then downtown Brevard, fun little day trips. Go over there and see Brevard. So many people say, I live here, I don't go to Brevard very often. If you haven't seen it, go see it. It's a great place. And check out Dad there. So come see us. We're glad to help. And we're just so appreciative of everybody.
4: How's the roundabout looking up there at Daniel
8: It's
4: Drive?
8: Working. It's going to be a little bit of patience. We're kind of just dealing with that. It's the space. But I think, I'm excited when it's going to be all said and done. It's going to be great. Going to be easier to flow through there. And then we're going to incorporate some bike stuff as with the path and with the trail and all these things. It's good stuff.
4: So what they have to do with the trail is they got to raise it.
8: That's right.
4: Because the roundabout has to be flat.
8: That's right. So all these things are just kind of part of the equation.
4: That's why they're having to raise the trail.
8: So a little patience with all this stuff. But once it's going to be done and said, it's going to be a great improvement. And I keep thinking, you know, I've lived here my whole life. I know these things are hard for us to go through, but in many ways, the things I enjoy now were done 20, 30 years ago where people were having to deal with, and now I'm like, wow, look at this. It's great. I've enjoyed it for so many years, and it's been awesome. So
4: get on I-26 right now. Man, it flows like a mountain stream.
8: I know. Just, you get on there, and you feel like you're just zipping along like it's just...
4: I know. But those were some years of days.
8: So anyway, we just got to work through it. But we're so blessed there. We've got a couple entrances at Laurel Park Village. And then we've got a couple roads off of 64 that you can zip down or take off or peel off and get back through traffic and get around all that.
4: Easy breezy.
8: So anyway, but good day to go. And Mondays are always better because you guys, thank you.
4: And then upcoming hours for, I realize we got another Monday beforehand.
8: Yeah, we'll be closed on Saturday, the 4th. And we may close a little bit. We'll keep it posted on Monday because it's a weird weekend with kind of extending into the weekend. So I think some businesses with Monday.
3: Yeah, we were talking about Friday.
4: Like city and county.
8: Yeah.
4: Friday is sort of the unofficial holiday.
8: We'll be there Friday. We'll be closed Saturday, but we may take some time off on Monday.
4: That makes sense because you got Sunday.
8: And it's right. But other than that, just kind of wide open and glad to help.
4: Well, we'll discuss all that when you're here on Monday.
8: Yeah, that's right. Yep. But thank you, guys. Always a pleasure. So much fun. And thanks, everybody out there, for supporting us. And come see us for just even a $5 battery.
4: Yeah.
8: We are the spot to do it. We love helping.
4: Easy breezy.
8: Easy breezy.
4: Easy breezy.
8: All right.
4: Thank you.
8: All right, guys.
4: Chris.
8: Have a good Monday.
4: Here are the Beatles.

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4: Oh, I'm sure Joseph Lauder Clothier was busy for this past Father's Day.
5: I would think so.
4: Oh, yeah, baby.
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4: Oh, yeah. 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It's 8:45 in the morning. Ooh, 79.
5: Ooh. Wow.
4: Uh-huh.
5: That's unbelievable.
4: It's going pretty fast, isn't it?
5: Yeah.
4: We got a message from Safe Light.
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4: I tell you what, those folks at Safe Light are pretty incredible.
5: They are indeed.
4: It's they're just finding ways to fulfill needs and support.
5: Yeah,
4: it's hard to believe that in a small community like this, we have that much need. Mm-hmm. Yeah, but we do.
5: Mm-hmm.
4: We do. It just goes to show you, doesn't it?
5: Yeah.
4: Just goes to show you.
5: What you got?
4: You know what?
5: No.
4: I want to say a huge thank you to all of our Father's Day giveaway sponsors, but I also want to shine a light, a little quick, on Wag Valley Farm. That's out there where Rebranch used to be. That's got a. They have a really great. Place for weddings, for parties, an event center. It's a really great event center. They've got their market there with their Wagyu beef and their heritage pork. All of those things. We got to go shopping there. We had some of those bags of meat that we gave away. I got to get there and do some shopping. But they also have a food truck that you'll see every once in a while. And you can go on their Facebook page and see where the food truck is scheduled to be.
5: Mm-hmm.
4: So you're going to be hearing more about Wag Valley Farm.
5: Okay.
4: Here on the Q. It's pretty cool. Pretty cool space. So, yeah, we're going to go check them out soon. It's just right here, very close to both Hendersonville and Brevard.
5: Right.
4: Easy breezy. Wag Valley Farm. We'll be chatting more about that. Oh, wow, it's 8:48 in the morning. Here's Eric

0: right, that's going to do it for us on this marvelous Monday, the first full week of summer officially on the calendar.
1: And it's getting hot, hot, hot.
0: It is getting hot, hot, hot. We are 79 right now. Next week is we're going to be hot, hot, hot, hot, hot.
1: Two more hots.
0: Two more hots, baby.
1: That's two more hotters.
0: Who won trivia this morning?
1: It was Sharon. What did Sharon know?
0: Well, which monument actually grows taller during the hot summer months due to thermal expansion?
1: The Eiffel Tower.
0: Yeah, it grows, it gets 6 inches taller and tilts away from the sun slightly.
1: Isn't that crazy?
0: That's crazy. Today's June the 22nd. Happy birthday to Ethel Brooking, Jimmy Anderson, Kelly Higgins, Jack Hill, Heather Bokey. Happy anniversary today to Tiff and Patrick Wood and to Chris and Shirley Drake.
1: If you know these folks, you should reach out to them today and say happy, happy day.
0: Of course you should.
1: Yeah.
0: Of course you should. We all deserve that. Hope you had a wonderful Father's Day weekend. Coming up is the Greg Real Estate Show. And then, of course, that crazy radio chase that we call On the Run with Izzy this afternoon. Today, it's Monday. That means unsolicited.
1: Uh-huh.
0: She's gonna ask you an unsolicited question and then solicit answers.
1: Very good.
0: That's how all that works.
1: All right.
0: Chris Wright, nice to have him in again here this morning on this marvelous Monday.
1: Always good to see Mr. Wright.
0: Always good to see him.
1: You can
0: always
1: see him too. Just stop in Diamond Rush Jewelers.
0: Yeah. Yeah. Mm-hmm. Get your summer battery.
1: Yeah. Summer battery?
0: Uh-huh. For your watch.
1: Okay.
0: All right, folks. It is all but 9 o'clock and time for news and then the Greg Real Estate Show. So when you get a chance today.
1: Ooh, feed and water your birds. They're going to be hot.
0: Yep, yep.
1: And what, Mark?
0: Do something nice for somebody.
1: Okay.
0: Because it's easier than you think.
1: Yes, it is.
0: All right. Have a great day, everybody. We'll see you bright and early tomorrow morning on the radio.
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0: Good Monday morning. Thank you for starting your day and your first official calendar week of summer right here on WTZQ Radio. Here's a look at news headlines. Governor Josh Stein has announced more than $126 million in investments for rural North Carolina projects, including funding for improvements right here in Hendersonville. The city of Hendersonville received a $1.86 million state grant to support infrastructure upgrades at Borg Warner's local facility. The project includes extending a 12-inch water main to improve fire protection and provide a more reliable water supply. The improvements support Borg Warner's planned expansion, which is expected to add 378 jobs and increase the plant's size from 220,000 to 360,000 square feet. Stein says investments like these help rural communities attract jobs and strengthen local economies. The United Way of Henderson County has awarded $352,000 in grants to support 42 programs at 25 local nonprofit agencies over the next year. The funding will help programs focused on education, affordable housing, financial stability, health, nutrition, and basic needs services across Henderson County. United Way Executive Director Kat Carlton says local nonprofits play a vital role in helping residents build stronger, more stable lives. The grants are part of United Way's Community Investment Fund and were awarded following a review process conducted by local volunteers.
5: One of Charlotte's most influential political groups is backing Harold Cogdale as the city's next interim mayor. The Black Political Caucus says Cogdale is its preferred choice as city council prepares to choose 5 finalists. Researchers in North Carolina say a native beetle species is damaging blueberry crops. Mike Rayleigh, NCI News.
6: ABC News, I'm Brian Clark. Vice President J.D. Vance says Iran's agreed to allow the International Atomic Energy Agency inspectors to enter the country.
7: That is a major milestone for the American people and the first step in permanently denuclearizing or permanently ending a nuclear weapons program in Iran.
6: The vice president speaking to reporters in Switzerland after the first round of talks with Iran. The UK is soon going to have a new prime minister.
8: Every decision I've taken has been about putting the country I love first. That is why I will resign as leader of the Labour Party.
6: Keir Starmer says he'll stay in the position until a successor is chosen. That is expected to be the former mayor of Manchester, Andy Burnham. Dry conditions and extreme heat are fueling nearly a dozen wildfires across Utah. And former Federal Reserve Chair Alan Greenspan has died. He was 100. This is ABC News. Authorities in the Dominican Republic say one person was killed and at least three others were hurt in a resort fire Friday. Hundreds more are now stranded there without travel documents, says ABC's Hannah Bata.
9: Firefighters working for 5 hours to get the fire under control. Lori Sedano was staying at a neighboring hotel.
10: It was very scary and very terrible to see because it was spreading very quickly, too. You could see all of the roofs were gone, the thatching, any wooden parts of it.
9: A 46-year-old mother of two was rushed to the hospital after being injured, but she did not survive. At least three others were hospitalized.
6: Three people were killed when a small plane crashed in Bowie, Maryland, outside of Washington, D.C. State police believe the plane was from a local flight school on a training flight. The investigation is ongoing. And Wyndham Clark withstood the Shinnecock course and a group of hecklers in the crowd to win his second U.S. Open golf tournament. I'm Brian Clark, ABC News.
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14: From the WTZQ Weather Department, this is Paul Speranza with your Monday morning forecast. For those that want heat, starting this coming Sunday, we are going to have a big ridge starting to develop in the eastern part of the United States. But till then, we're looking for sunshine, partly cloudy today. It's going to be warm. It's going to be humid. By the afternoon hours, we will have showers and storms popping up, summertime conditions. We'll have breezy conditions out of the southwest, 10 to 15, and temperatures mid-80s.
0: Good morning and welcome to the George Real Estate Group live radio broadcast here on the Q every Monday morning. Thanks so much for tuning in. 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
15: 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And so grateful to be here. Can you believe we're over halfway through the month of June? July's around the corner. Yesterday, summer solstice, first day of summer, and that's here we go. I gotta say, though, this weather is spectacular. I mean, talk about why we love living here and the quality of life, the incredible climate we're in, the four distinct seasons, the quality of life, the community we're in, the, you know, you name it, all the outdoor activities. If you're looking to hike or bike or, you know, take a stroll down Main Street. I mean, whether it's you're going to your favorite coffee shop or your favorite breakfast spot. I mean, again, it is what a community we live in, and grateful to be part of it. Grateful to help our clients navigate through, whether it's your personal home or investment properties, or maybe you have family land, whatever it's, maybe it's hundreds of acres you have inherited. Maybe it's, an investment property. Maybe you have commercial property. Again, whatever the situation is, we'd be honored to help and just grateful. So call us directly, 828-393-0134, 828-393-0134. Over the last 12 months in Henderson County, there's been over 1,600 single-family homes sold over the last 12 months, over almost 1,650, and that's getting closer, almost 135-plus homes, single-family, more homes have sold in the last 12 months than the previous 12 months. That price, the average single-family home price over the last 12 months is at $542, and that's holding, and that's because of the low inventory levels, 614 total active homes on the market. You know, you can see this on our most recent blog posts, or one of our most recent blog posts. You can go to georgerealestategroupradio.com. You know, remember when all the sellers, had all the power and the buyers were stuck offering ways to over, maybe they were asking over, maybe buyers were making those significant above asking prices or the waiving the inspections just because they wanted a chance at the house, and here's the reality. Those days, I would say, are behind us currently. Doesn't mean there's not going to be another cycle of that, but currently, and by the way, real estate's local, and of course you hear the national news and the sky is falling, and there are some areas of the country that you would say it's definitely a buyer's market, and it's the truth is it's becoming more of a two-way street again, and the economists say a balanced market, it's about 6 months of supply, less than 6 months is a seller's market, more than 6 months is a buyer's market. And it certainly depends on the price point. And this is where, whether you're buying or selling, it's important to know what's changing, what's not changing, what it might mean for you. The most, the national data tells an interesting story, and this is according to Realtor.com. The national housing market is balanced but gradually loosening as the cycle moves more into a buyer-friendly direction. I mean, I'll say this here locally, and again, real estate's a local market, and certainly by price points or locations but specifically Henderson County, just a quick snapshot of there. I mentioned there was over 1,600 single family homes sold in the last 12 months. That's 137 a month. There's currently 614 active right now. And so we have a 4.4, almost a 4.5 month supply of our total market. Now, if your home's in the 700,000 to 800,000, that's a different market than the homes between 300,000 to 400,000. And, each price point has its own market conditions. But again, you know, the market is softening. And again, this is where across the country, and especially over the last few years, a lot of the areas of our country have been shifting into more buyer friendly in terms of inventory. And so, you know, there's some markets, where, you know, back in 2021, 96% of the, 98% of the markets in the United States were a seller's market back in 2021. And majority of all the major metro areas were seller's markets. And this is where across the country, in 2025, only one in three major metropolitan markets were favoring sellers, and that's clearly an obvious shift. I mean, there's some markets, they're saying at the end of 2025, 16% of the markets were buyer's markets, 46% were moving towards a buyer's market. And so that changes how the market feels for everyone, and sellers shouldn't expect 2021 conditions, but neither should buyers, at least not generally speaking. And the story, this is why, again, I said that, and I continue to say, real estate is local. It's not the same story everywhere. And who ultimately has the power depends on specifically where you live. And so some metro areas have an abundance of inventory, and this is where supply and demand. If you have an overabundance of supply, that's going to what dictates if it's more buyer friendly. And there's still areas of the country that are strong sellers markets, but you know, there's some areas of the country that are buyer friendly. And so it comes down to supply and demand in your specific area, and even in your specific price range, and some of the national, some of the Sun Belt cities, Austin, Tampa, San Antonio, saw the major building booms in the recent years, which gave buyers more options and frankly more negotiating room. And then some of the cities in the Northeast and the Midwest, Rochester, Hartford, Buffalo, didn't see the same wave of inventory. So the inventory stayed tight and competition stayed fierce. And this was a quote recently from the housing analysis at Bankrate, Jeff Ostroke. The formerly hot Sun Belt markets have cooled, while the Northwest and Midwest have stayed hot. And the big driver here is construction activity. The softest markets now have experienced big booms that spurred new building, and that has led to a large supply of new and existing homes in the market in those places. So to find out who has the power in your market, and specifically, you know, you want to talk to a real estate agent. This is what we're here for, to provide context and to provide clarity and to provide information. Again, this is where you got to be careful. We hear it all the time. Oh, you know, the market's, you know, the market's a buyer's market. Well, it depends. It depends on the price point. It depends on the location. It depends on the neighborhood. So a local market analysis, your home and your neighborhood, and again, whether it's a home or land or commercial, you know, and so if the market is working in your favor, lean in, whether you're a buyer or a seller, you know, and if it's not, you can still find a strategy that might work for you regardless of any market. And so I always maintain this: life happens, therefore real estate happens. The market could be going up, the market could be going down. You know, there's always four cycles. You have the top, you have the downturn, you have the bottom, you have the recovery. And, you know, finding out how you can navigate through the market in your specific situation, you know, the local conditions, your goals. And so, you know, if you're a buyer, you know, one of the number one things is, regardless of the market, you want to get pre-approved before you even start shopping. And it shows when you make offers that you're serious. And then when the right home hits the market, you're ready to act and make that offer. You know, also considering different types of terms, whether it's a quick closing or even, you know, whatever. Maybe the seller wants longer closing terms, or maybe the seller might want to lease it back, or the buyer might want to, again, anything can be negotiated. And of course, working with a real estate professional to guide you, to advocate for you, to help you, and to provide clarity for you. Ultimately, you get to decide what you want to do. but having guidance. And it's your choice if you want to follow the guidance or not. I mean, you have to live with your decisions. And here's the thing, though. If you're selling in a buyer's market, pricing is so critical. You know, you can't underprice anything. You know, overpricing will cost you time and money. Focusing, of course, on the curb appeal, staging to stand out in areas with more inventory, being open as a seller to offering incentives, like maybe you're willing to discuss offering closing costs or home warranty. You know, and buyers expect to negotiate. And again, as a seller, being ready to be flexible. And here's the thing, local markets are local, and every price point, every neighborhood is unique and different. Again, it's be careful to apply these, you know, sweeping, statements about the housing market or the economy. And, you know, here's the thing, your strategy as a buyer or seller reflecting our local market. And so if you're curious what your home is worth, if you're curious how to approach it, and, you know, it's not always, you know, money's important, certainly, but it's not always the main driving factor, whatever situation you might have going on. And again, being able, what kind of price do you put on being able to move on with your life and doing the next thing that's important to you? And maybe you're getting out of a challenging situation. And again, it's not about squeezing every last penny out of it versus, again, what's the peace of mind worth? And again, your particular situation, your particular home, you know, navigating through the market and having an agent advocating for you. Again, you know, if we can help you, we can have the conversation. There's no pressure. There's no cost. There's no obligation. You get to decide what you want to do. Our job is to present you with options, and then you get to decide, you know, what's right for you.

0: follow us on social media. We'd love to connect with you. 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We have an incredible group, incredible staff, and incredible agents, and we'd love to connect with you. We have a short break coming up, so stay tuned in. We'll be right back and keep diving into the conversation.
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2: 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I mean, there's no shelter. I didn't know what I was going to do. I mean, I was sleeping under bridges. 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You know, it was tough, but I was so hungry that I didn't care. Lost a lot of weight, I was skinny. People would look at me and just say, well, he's just going to spend it on drugs. It was really nice to have somewhere to go. It was relieving when I came here because they fed me first thing they did. 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Being able to eat on a regular basis like that first week really changed things for me. I started thinking about the bigger picture and getting my life straight, and they're helping me with all that.
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0: Good morning and welcome back to the George Real Estate Group live radio broadcast this Monday morning. So much to be thankful for, so much to be thankful for, and thankful to be here with you. And we keep diving into the conversation of what's going on locally. 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It's dangerous, but definitely check in and visit our friends there on Rainbow Road. The Wrinkled Egg, our friend Virginia, and what she's doing there, it's remarkable. Some, I think, since the 80s, maybe 90s. It might be the 80s, but it's incredible what they've done there on Rainbow Road. Stop in and say hello. We'd love to connect. Also, find us online, realestatebygreg.com. 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We're grateful to connect and help you out any way we can. You know, there was an article this morning on The Morning Brew, one of the just an incredible newsletter I subscribe to. Apparently, by the way, on June 22nd, only back in 1775, the Continental Congress created legal tender and authorized the printing of $2 million. This is the opening of The Morning Brew. They were reminding us of that. If this is the article that says, if George Washington has never felt relatable, you should know that by 1778, he was already mad at inflation messing up his budget. And they go on to talk about a number of things in today's newsletter. The homeowner costs was one of the topics that they covered. And, you know, this the cost of owning a home, and certainly we feel it here locally. And there's this statement that, you know, can be –

0: a lot of people can relate to this, but everything, there's a pretty what's the word? Just the statement that people are making is everything about owning a home is more expensive. Is a real statement today. Wall Street Journal analysts found that several major homeownership expenses increased sharply from 2019 to 2025. Emergency repairs increased 175%. Home maintenance costs increased 85%. Homeowner insurance costs increased 72%. Mortgage interest costs increased 35%, and property taxes increased 31%. These increases, of course, explain why many middle-class Americans feel as though the goalposts of home ownership keep moving. And according to Redfin, a buyer with a monthly housing budget of $2,500, this is fascinating to think about and remember. A buyer with a monthly housing budget of $2,500 in 2019 could potentially have purchased a $517,000 home with 20% down and a mortgage rate near 3%. With mortgage rates around 6.5%, today, that same monthly budget would support a home price of only about $384. In other words, the buyer's monthly budget did not change, but the purchasing power fell by more than $130,000. And buyers understandably focus on the purchase price, the interest rates, and monthly principal and interest payments. However, the true cost of ownership also includes, which we talk about with our clients and when we're working with our lenders, it's property taxes, it's homeowners insurance, utilities, routine maintenance, landscaping, heating and cooling system repairs, roof replacement, plumbing and electrical repairs, well and septic maintenance, pest control, HOA dues, emergency repairs. And some of these expenses can be predicted. And then, of course, some of these arrive with no warning. And nationally, the article goes on to say, homeowners spent an average of approximately $9,000 per year on improvements, maintenance, and emergency repairs back in 2019. And by 2025, that number had increased to approximately $12,500. And that represents almost $300 per month in ownership costs before the normal things like your taxes, your insurance, utilities, and mortgages. And so, and this is interesting, the word affordable versus attainable, there's semantics there. We'll talk about this, but you know, the affordability problem or attainability problem, particularly here in Henderson County, is very relevant because our local home prices have risen substantially from pre-pandemic levels. I mentioned to you that the average single-family home price over the last 12 months is at $542. The median home sales price in Henderson County in 2020 was $290 and change. By the first half of 2025, that median year-to-date median price had climbed to approximately $440. That's an increase of nearly $150,000 in roughly 5 years. And although the prices have become more stable in the sense of like they're not having these dramatic increases, buyers have gained negotiating power. Stabilization in home prices does not mean home prices have returned to the 2019 or 2022 affordability levels, but buyers are still financing considerably higher prices at interest rates that are roughly twice the rates available during the pandemic era housing boom. And so considering a Henderson County median home price near $440 with 20% down, the buyer would be financing approximately $352. And at 6.5% interest rate, the principal and interest payment alone would be $2,200 plus. Then you add in property taxes, homeowners insurance, and possibly HOA dues. The actual monthly housing expense could easily be $2,700 or more, and that still does not include utilities, maintenance, or emergency repairs. And so, and for a buyer putting less than 20% down, you then have private mortgage insurance could increase it even further. And again, this is remarkable in the light of what I shared with you earlier. We've had over 130 plus more single family homes sold in the last 12 months versus the previous 12 months. I mean, so we've had over 1,600 homes sold in the last 12 months. And to put things into context, in 2021, we peaked out with 2,100 single family homes sold, 2,100. And then it dropped down to 1,700 in 2022, 1,400 and change in 2023, 1,400 and change in 2024. Last year in 2025, that number jumped close to 1,600. But it's remarkable. We're holding the line. And even with the interest rates where they're at, even with affordability where it's at, this the market is still moving. And specifically, one of the other things, you know, Henderson County continues to compare favorably with many other communities when measured strictly by property tax, but the property taxes are just one side of our equation. So this is amazing. That's property taxes, and there was the recent article in the news about the property taxes and the property rate, right? The tax rate. Also, the 2027 countywide property reappraisal, if I got that year correctly. And then also insurance. This is fascinating. North Carolina homeowners North Carolina homeowners experienced an average of 7.5 base rate insurance increases beginning in June 2025, and that was considered smaller than the 42% originally requested by the North Carolina Rate Bureau, but it's certainly added costs to our homeowners. And so here's the thing, though, with our North Carolina, especially Western North Carolina, you know, we have risks here locally. Of course, we all experience Helene and flooding. We have landslides. We have falling trees. You got private road damage. I mean, here's the thing. Hurricane Helene changed the insurance conversation in the mountains. A lot of us homeowners learned that standard homeowners insurance generally excludes flood damage, and a property does not necessarily have to be located beside a major river to experience damage from flash floods, runoff, or overwhelmed drainage systems or creeks. So again, making sure you check into the insurance just what your insurance covers, flood insurance needs. Again, these are important. All these things come together, right? I mean, there's so many factors. And today's buyers, it's not just about the mortgage payment. And this is where we're advising and consulting our clients. You know, it's not just the mortgage payments. It's, you know, as a buyer, making sure you do your investigation into an actual insurance quote. You know, the estimated property tax bill, the utility history, the age of the major systems, you know, a home with an older roof, an older HVAC system, maybe hot water or septic systems could maybe affordable on the closing day, but extremely expensive during the first few years of ownership. And so making sure you have cash reserves, making sure that you leverage your money and being prepared for your financial, if there is a financial emergency. Again, these major repairs, it's not if, it's when. And that's why we have incredible home inspectors and advisors, and we do our complete due diligence and investigations so that, you know, buyers can decide whether, you know, the home in its current condition. By the way, not all, you know, home inspections are done by humans. There's no guarantees. You know, there's no, you know, it's the best experienced home inspector. You know, it still might miss something. It's nothing against them. But again, everybody's doing their best to provide the most clear data for the buyer to make a decision. And then it truly is. It's a buyer beware state. The buyer has full discretion not to buy the house during the due diligence period. Regardless, if for any reason or no reason, a buyer can decide to terminate. Buyers get to reinspect any repairs negotiated. You know, but also specialized inspections might be appropriate for septic, for drains, for foundations, for HVAC systems. And again, this is all part of the investigation. And so if this is as a seller, this impacts you as well. Again, being in a retail condition, making sure you've addressed, and this is where a lot of our sellers do pre-inspections to make sure there's no surprises. Buyers are sensitive to the age and the condition of the roof, to the HVAC systems, to the electrical, to the plumbing. And a buyer may be willing to pay more for a well-maintained property because predictable ownership costs have become more valuable. So a home that's overpriced or that has significant deferred maintenance could sit longer, even when they're located in desirable neighborhoods. So sellers, we prepare our sellers for the buyer's requests for, you know, and by the way, that's in the event you hope the buyer's willing to negotiate. Buyers could get spooked by a home inspection. They're not obligated to negotiate repairs. And that's where, as a seller, doing your best to prepare your home, that's where we come along, you know, and where we guide our buyers, we guide our sellers. We're here to advocate and to facilitate and to give you options. So you ultimately can make the decision. It's your decision. We're just here to provide guidance and information. And here's the thing, though. Homeownership is still one of the most effective ways to build long-term wealth, establish stability, and truly to fight against inflation. But certainly the financial calculations change for a lot of people. A lot of people are saying it's not just, can I afford the mortgage payment? The better question is, can I afford to purchase it, insure it, maintain it, repair it? And for Western North Carolina buyers, that means evaluating everything, the roof, the foundation, the HVAC, the systems. And it's not just the upgrading the countertops. You know, and this is the thing, though. The American dream still very much alive. Like I said, we've had over 100 more homes sold in the last 12 months than the previous 12 months. People recognize it's one of the best places to park your money, to fight inflation, participate in the appreciation, and you also get to enjoy it and live there. It's not just the financial. It's the quality of life. It's the roots that you set. The home means so much more than the financial. There's certainly the financial piece of it. And which is something we advise and talk about all the time with our clients, is as a primary home, if you've lived in the home 2 out of a 5-year period, tax code allows you as an individual what you paid for it, plus expenses, plus the first $250,000 of selling your personal home is tax-free. If you're married, it's $500,000. Something that a lot of people don't talk about just because it's delicate is if your spouse has passed, and of course, we recommend, just like a lot of people say, if you've dealt with the passing of a loved one, not to make any major decisions that first year. Grief is real. Grief is not a straight line, and we're very sensitive of that, and it's not lost on us. And there is part of the tax code that just people aren't aware of. If you've had a spouse pass, you can take advantage of your deceased spouse's tax benefit in regards to your personal home. If you sell that home within 2 years of the passing of your spouse, that can be a life-changing difference for you. You get to participate in not only your $250,000, but in your deceased spouse's $250,000 tax break, which could make an incredible difference. Maybe you're thinking about downsizing or going into a retirement community. Very sensitive to this topic. We help a lot of clients who've lost loved ones. And yet, at some point, you don't make any major life decisions within the first year, they say, but there might be something that might make sense to do that in the second year if you're planning ahead, thinking ahead. And those are the delicate conversations we have, and providing information and knowledge so that you can decide what's right for you. If any of this lands or hits home with you, your personal home, your investment property, whatever it might be, there's no pressure, there's no cost, there's no obligation. 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But thank you so much for tuning in this Monday morning. Grateful to be here with you. Have an incredible day. time flies when we're having fun and just grateful to be here. Have a wonderful week, and I hope everybody had a wonderful Father's Day, and we'll see you next Monday.
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5: From the WTZQ Weather Department, this is Paul Speranza with your Monday morning forecast. For those that want heat, starting this coming Sunday, we are going to have a big ridge starting to develop in the eastern part of the United States. But till then, we're looking for sunshine, partly cloudy today. It's going to be warm, it's going to be humid. By the afternoon hours, we will have showers and storms popping up, summertime conditions. We'll have breezy conditions out of the southwest, 10 to 15, and temperatures mid-80s.

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3: 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Hi, I'm Chris, owner of The Man Cave in East Flat Rock, North Carolina. At The Man Cave, we're more than a place to get a haircut. We're an experience. From the moment you walk through the door, you'll be greeted with a smile, offered a refreshment, and welcomed into a place where you can relax, be yourself, and enjoy the moment. 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Everyone is welcome at the Man Cave. Come see us in East Flat Rock. Pull up a chair. We'll take it from there.
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3: ABC News, I'm Brian Clark. Vice President J.D. Vance said there was progress made in talks with Iran. ABC's Tom Sufi Burridge has more from the site of the talks in Lucerne, Switzerland.
4: J.D. Vance saying that the most exciting thing, in his words, has been the fact that the Iranians have agreed to allow UN nuclear inspectors back into the country. The vice president saying that is a first step in terms of ending Iran's nuclear program.
3: Iran's officials say progress was also made in ending Israeli strikes on Hezbollah in Lebanon. British Prime Minister Keir Starmer says he's resigning. The UK is going to have its seventh prime minister in just over a decade. Starmer spoke to King Charles before announcing his decision. President Trump's renewing calls for military intervention in Chicago after a spate of weekend shootings left at least seven dead, 38 others were hurt. Longtime Federal Reserve Chair Alan Greenspan has died at 100. He served as Fed chair for 18 years. This is ABC News. There were at least three deadly small plane crashes over the weekend. ABC's Alex Perchet has more on one of them.
5: Investigators on the scene outside of Washington, D.C., after a small plane went down in the woods overnight near a residential area in Bowie, Maryland. The pilot and two passengers on board killed.
6: Authorities in Bowie say that it is a miracle that no one on the ground was hurt.
7: We believe the plane belongs to a local flight school out of Montgomery County, and we do believe the flight may have been on a training flight.
6: Investigations are ongoing.
5: The plane was returning from Ocean City, New Jersey.
3: Three people were killed when a single-engine Piper crashed Saturday just outside of Cleveland, Ohio. Two others died in the crash just south of Lexington, Kentucky. Getty Images has signed a deal with OpenAI to have its photos appear in searches done through ChatGPT and other OpenAI programs. Getty has not said if its images will be allowed to train AI models. I'm Brian Clark, ABC News.
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13: From the WTZQ Weather Department, this is Paul Speranza with your Monday morning forecast. For those that want heat, starting this coming Sunday, we are going to have a big ridge starting to develop in the eastern part of the United States. But till then, we're looking for sunshine, partly cloudy today. It's going to be warm, it's going to be humid. By the afternoon hours, we will have showers and storms popping up, summertime conditions. We'll have breezy conditions out of the southwest, 10 to 15, and temperatures mid-80s.

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6: 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In our assisted services, we have customized care so that we will get a care plan directed just specifically to what your needs are. 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I am so gratified when I'll get a call from a family member who came to us when they were moving in their loved one, and they were just so riddled with anxiety, and then a month later they'll call me and they'll say, why did we wait so long to do this?

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6: From the WTZQ Weather Department, this is Paul Speranza with your Monday morning forecast. For those that want heat, starting this coming Sunday, we are going to have a big ridge starting to develop in the eastern part of the United States. But till then, we're looking for sunshine, partly cloudy today. It's going to be warm. It's going to be humid. By the afternoon hours, we will have showers and storms popping up, summertime conditions. We'll have breezy conditions out of the southwest, 10 to 15, and temperatures mid-80s.

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3: ABC News, I'm Brian Clark. Vice President J.D. Vance in Switzerland said there's still a lot to do, but the first round of talks with Iran went well, focused on a permanent agreement to end the war.
4: The final deal is the house. We set the foundation. We haven't built the house, but we've laid a successful foundation to get to a good place for the American people.
3: He said that one key area of agreement is that Iran will allow International Atomic Energy Agency inspectors back into the country. President Trump said on social media that vandals who damaged the reflecting pool in Washington could get 10 years in prison. He's blaming the vandals for causing the pool's new lining to peel, but he's not offered evidence. The UK is going to have its seventh prime minister in a decade after Keir Starmer announced he's stepping down as Labour Party leader today and prime minister. Former Manchester Mayor Andy Burnham, seen as the likely successor. Powerful storms expected to move into the eastern U.S. today. Severe weather blamed for three deaths in the Midwest over the weekend. This is ABC News. Authorities in Congo say the number of confirmed cases in the country's Ebola outbreak have now exceeded 1,000. There have been 254 deaths, and officials say it is still a major challenge to trace those who've been in contact with patients. They also say the peak of the outbreak is still ahead. It's the first full day of summer, but many teenagers who want to work have come up empty in their job search, says ABC's Allison Kosick.
1: One report predicts this summer could mark the lowest level for teen employment since 1948, when the government began tracking the data. Fewer employers are hiring 16 to 19-year-olds for a variety of reasons. Many starter jobs have been taken over by technology, and there's more competition these days from older, more experienced workers.

0: Wyndham Clark won golf's U.S. Open for the second time in his career Sunday. I'm Brian Clark, ABC News.
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6: From the WTCQ Weather Department, this is Paul Speranza with your Monday morning forecast. For those that want heat, starting this coming Sunday, we are going to have a big ridge starting to develop in the eastern part of the United States. But till then, we're looking for sunshine, partly cloudy today. It's going to be warm. It's going to be humid. By the afternoon hours, we will have showers and storms popping up, summertime conditions. We'll have breezy conditions out of the southwest 10 to 15, and temperatures.

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to him. Do, re, mi, fa, so, and so on are only the tools we use to build a song. 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So, do, la, fa, mi, do, re. 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
5: From the WTZQ Weather Department, this is Paul Speranza with your Monday morning forecast. For those that want heat, starting this coming Sunday, we are going to have a big ridge starting to develop in the eastern part of the United States. But till then, we're looking for sunshine, partly cloudy today. It's going to be warm, it's going to be humid. By the afternoon hours, we will have showers and storms popping up, summertime conditions. We'll have breezy conditions out of the southwest 10 to 15, and temperatures mid-80s.

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3: ABC News, I'm Brian Clark. Vice President J.D. Vance in Switzerland said there was good progress in talks between the U.S. and Iran. Said that one objective achieved was setting up a way to address conflicts in the region.
4: If Hezbollah fires at Israel or if Israel responds, if there are other conflicts that arise in the region, we're actually talking to each other and figuring out how to stop the shooting, how to make the region safer, our allies and everybody else.
3: Battled UK Prime Minister Keir Starmer's resigning and also stepping down as leader of the Labour Party. He'll stay on until a successor is chosen. Andy Burnham, the former mayor of Manchester, is seen as the most likely successor. He'd be the seventh prime minister in a decade. The judge overseeing the case of Charlie Kirk's death may rule today on whether to sanction prosecutors over comments they made about bullet fragments recovered from Kirk's body. Defense lawyers say the comments could prejudice potential jurors. This is ABC News. Federal investigators are looking into a close call at Boston's Logan Airport. ABC's Gio Benitez says a Delta flight had to abort its landing because of another plane preparing to take off.
5: A spokesperson from Flight Radar 24 telling us that Delta was about 500 feet above the departing American flight as it crossed that runway. So listen to some of the ATC audio.
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5: And the FAA telling us in a statement that the crew of the Delta flight executed a go-around at Boston Logan because another aircraft was departing from an intersecting runway.
3: The Supreme Court has reinstated the murder conviction of a man over the high-profile 1979 disappearance of a six-year-old boy in New York City. Authorities were preparing to try Pedro Hernandez for the third time in the disappearance of Eitan Pates. He was one of the first missing children to ever appear on milk cartons. 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
12: And G&B Energy brings us Paul Speranza's live extended noon forecast here on The Q. Hey, Paul, it's a beautiful day over here at the radio station. We're already up to 85 degrees here.
13: Yeah, I know. It's pretty warm and muggy out there. And just to tell you, for today, our mean temperature continues to go up. We're in summertime. Remember, yesterday was the first day of summer on the calendar, not in the atmosphere. 83 and 61 is where you should be for this day on the 22nd of the month. So, and now those temperatures will continue to go up as you work into the month of July and so forth. And then they'll kind of level themselves off as you get into August. But if you like cooler weather, you're going to have some cooler weather coming in tomorrow and Tuesday night, maybe into early Wednesday. If you like the heat and humidity, I mentioned this morning with Mark, and I put it on my 30-second forecast. You're going to have a big ridge developing starting on this coming Sunday. It'll last through at least 4th of July. So you're looking at temperatures, say, the upper 80s to low 90s.

0: 90s, depending which day you're looking at. Your way it's going to feel out there is going to be in the upper 90s. And there's always that chance when you get the heat and humidity that you might see a shower storm. But like I said, we're just going to have to wait and see how much precipitation we get out of that. And that's like this afternoon. It's warm, it's humid, as he just said, 85 degrees already out there. As the afternoon progresses with that heat and humidity, we will have that opportunity, some showers and storms developing. And, you know, you can't put it on every forecast that you come in when you say, well, a thunderstorm's going to develop. Remember, if you get a thunderstorm, sometimes you can get some of those that really hop up into the atmosphere and become strong. So keep that in mind. I'm not saying you'll get one this afternoon. Possibilities are there. But you know, if you do, you get some heavy rain, some very vivid lightning, some hail, some gusty winds. So remember that. Instead of every day saying the same thing over and over, that's one of the prospects of having thunderstorms. And it will become a little more breezy this afternoon out of the southwest, 10 to 15, bringing up that warm, juicy air. Tonight, basically, you're going to start with clouds, but overnight, you got a front coming through here. How much rain we see out of the showers, we'll just have to wait and see. It's not a very potent system, but it's going to cool things down. So tomorrow morning in the mid-60s. Tuesday looks like a sunshine, a partly cloudy, windy day. Winds are out of the northwest now. 10, 15, 20 miles an hour, and temperatures actually running a little bit below normal in the upper 70s. Take Tuesday night, open up your windows out there, because that's going to be your last cool night for a while out there. Clear, windy, northwest winds 10, 15, maybe gusts up to 20, mid to upper 50s by the time you get up on Wednesday morning. Sunny to partly cloudy, about 80 degrees on Wednesday, and then on Thursday, partly cloudy skies. Temperatures back up into the mid-80s. And on Friday, partly cloudy skies. Afternoon showers and storms developing. And it's going to be warm. It's going to be humid with temperatures in the low to mid-80s. And as we get into Saturday again, partly cloudy skies, maybe an isolated shower or storm. Temperatures again in the mid-80s. And then the heat starts rolling in here. Changeable skies on Sunday. Afternoon showers or storms cannot be rolled out. And temperatures in the upper 80s. And then on Monday, again, mixed sun and clouds, changeable skies, maybe an isolated shower storm on Monday afternoon with temperatures in the upper 80s. And then on Tuesday, as we're going to be ending the end of the month on Tuesday, partly cloudy skies, just an isolated late-day shower storm, 89 to 92 across the area. The real field temperatures are going to be in the upper 90s. And as we turn the calendar on Wednesday, the first day of July, same forecast, 89 to 92, a chance later in the afternoon of a shower storm. Your real field temperatures in the upper 90s. So like I said, enjoy the tomorrow and tomorrow night into Wednesday morning, because after that, we got Sunday through at least 4th of July. It's going to be those kind of temperatures with a lot of heat and humidity with this ridge developing in the east. So Izzy, everyone, enjoy your afternoon. We'll see you guys later today.
1: 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That was Paul Speranza with his live extended noon forecast here on theCUBE, brought to you by G&B Energy. 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Stay tuned in. I will be back with you this afternoon for On the Run. It is Unsolicited Monday, where I ask you an unsolicited question and solicit answers from you. I'll be taking your requests this afternoon. Also, I'll have Paul Speranza joining me at 5:30 for his extended forecast, live at 5, and all that good stuff. That is all starting at 3 o'clock. Until then, Bonnie Tyler here on theCUBE.

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0: This is the story of the king's new clothes. Now, there was once a king who was absolutely insane about new clothes, and one day, two swindlers came to sell him what they said was a magic suit of clothes. Now, they held up this particular garment, and they said, "Your Majesty, this is a magic suit." Well, the truth of the matter is, there was no suit there at all. But the swindlers were very smart, and they said, "Your Majesty, to a wise man, this is a beautiful raiment, but to a fool, it is absolutely invisible."
1: Well, naturally, the king, not wanting to appear a fool, said,
0: "Isn't it grand? Isn't it fine? Look at the cut, the style, the line. The suit, the clothes is altogether, but altogether, it's altogether the most remarkable suit, the clothes that I have ever seen. These eyes of mine at once determined, the sleeves are velvet, the cape is ermine, the hose are blue, and the doublet is a lovely shade of green.
2: Lovely shade of green.
0: Somebody's in for the queen." Well, they sent for the queen, and they quickly explained to her about the magic suit of clothes. And naturally, the queen, not wanting to appear a fool, said, "Well, isn't it, isn't it rich? Look at the charm of every stitch. The suit to clothes is altogether, but altogether, it's altogether the most remarkable suit to clothes that I have ever seen. These eyes of mine at once determined, the sleeves are velvet, the cape is ermine, the hose are blue, and the doublet is a lovely shade of green.
2: Lovely shade of green."
0: Summon the court to convene. Well, the court convened, and you never in your life saw as many people as were at that court. All the ambassadors, the dukes, the earls, the counts, it was just black with people. And they were all told about the magic suit of clothes. And after they were told, they naturally didn't want to appear fools, and they said, "The suit of clothes is altogether, but altogether, it's altogether the most remarkable suit the clothes a tailor ever made. Now quickly, put it all together with gloves of leather and hat and feather. It's altogether the thing to wear in Saturday's parade.
2: Saturday's parade.
0: Leading the royal brigade." Now Saturday came, and the streets were just lined with thousands and thousands and thousands of people. And they all were cheering as the artillery came by, the infantry marched by, the cavalry galloped by, and everybody was cheering like mad, except one little boy. You see, he hadn't heard about the magic suit and didn't know what he was supposed to see. Well, as the king came by, the little boy looked and, horrified, said, "Look at the king! Look at the king! Look at the king! The king! The king! The king is in the altogether, but altogether, the altogether, he's altogether as naked as the day that he was born. The king is in the altogether, but altogether, the altogether, it's altogether the very least the king has ever worn.
2: Call the court physician, call an intermission. His majesty is wide open to ridicule and scorn.
0: The king is in the altogether, but altogether, the altogether, he's altogether as naked as the day that he was born.
2: And it's altogether too chilly a morn."
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5: From the WKCQ Weather Department, this is Paul Speranza with your Monday morning forecast. For those that want heat, starting this coming Sunday, we are going to have a big ridge starting to develop in the eastern part of the United States. But till then, we're looking for sunshine, partly cloudy today. It's going to be warm. It's going to be humid. By the afternoon hours, we will have showers and storms popping up, summertime conditions. We'll have breezy conditions out of the southwest 10 to 15 and temperatures mid-80s.

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1: The world of Lake Point Landing, that's a great topic. 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

0: part of the campus. 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In our assisted services, we have customized care so that we will get a care plan directed just specifically to what your needs are. 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
2: ABC News, I'm Michelle Franzen. Talks continue in Switzerland to hammer out a permanent ceasefire deal between the U.S. and Iran. Vice President J.D. Vance among the delegates over the weekend, along with mediators from Qatar and Pakistan. ABC's Karen Travers has more.
3: It was also notable to hear the president say that this is a ceasefire extension. This is not a final deal. There are now negotiations taking place over this 60-day window.
2: The delegation says technical negotiations on nuclear issues and sanctions are now the focus moving forward. In the U.K., facing mounting pressure to resign due to a loss of confidence within his Labour Party, Prime Minister Keir Starmer announcing he's resigning. He'll stay on until elections are held in July. The music world mourning the death of Clive Davis, the five-time Grammy Award-winning producer known for discovering and producing top music icons, including Aretha Franklin, Whitney Houston, and Barry Manilow. Davis's publicist says the 94-year-old was surrounded by family at his Manhattan home and passed away from age-related illness. This is ABC News. Evacuations in central Utah taking place after a fast-moving wildfire. Details from ABC's Melissa Adon.
4: The Iron Fire, the biggest of 11 wildfires across the state, fueled by high winds, heat, and dry conditions, burning more than 22,000 acres southwest of Provo. The flames erupting Friday, growing rapidly over the weekend as firefighters struggled to contain it.
5: It's just real sad. They rode and off-roaded in these mountains. And a lot of memories, and they're all pretty much just gone, burned up.
2: Former Federal Reserve Chair Alan Greenspan has died.
6: Appointed by Ronald Reagan, Alan Greenspan knew the global economy was changing, as he once told Congress.
7: It's becoming increasingly conceptual and less physical, more services and less physical goods.
6: Greenspan oversaw a period of unprecedented prosperity through the 1990s, but his policies were later blamed for contributing to the housing crisis.
2: ABC's Brian Clark, Michelle Franz, and ABC News.
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3: From the WTCQ Weather Department, this is Paul Speranza with your Monday morning forecast. For those that want heat, starting this coming Sunday, we are going to have a big ridge starting to develop in the eastern part of the United States. But till then, we're looking for sunshine, partly cloudy today. It's going to be warm. It's going to be humid. By the afternoon hours, we will have showers and storms popping up, summertime conditions. We'll have breezy conditions out of the southwest, 10 to 15, and temperatures mid-80s.

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7: From the WTZQ Weather Department, this is Paul Speranza with your Monday afternoon forecast. Well, if you're looking for heat and humidity, this will start on Sunday with a big ridge developing, and it will last through at least 4th of July. But this afternoon, it's going to be warm. It's going to be humid. We'll see some showers and storms developing across the area, and it will become breezy out of the southwest 10 to 15, mid-80s. And then tonight, we'll see some showers developing overnight, and temperatures by the morning, mid-60s. When the

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I feel like it's raining all over the world. Neon signs are flashing, taxi cabs and buses passing through the night. A distant moaning of a train seems to play a sad refrain.

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2: PC News, I'm Michelle Franzen. Iran and the U.S. signaling talks are advancing on a permanent peace deal following the first round of negotiations in Switzerland. Vice President J.D. Vance says Iran has agreed to let international nuclear inspectors into the country. ABC's Tom Sufi Burridge is in Lucerne.
3: Those inspectors from the International Atomic Energy Agency were already very much part of the verification process. So, I mean, it's not an additional win by the Trump administration in terms of these negotiations. And the vice president was very clear. He conceded that, you know, there is still a long way to go.
2: President Trump in a social media post says Iran will have to, quote, agree to have major weapons inspections for a long time. Health and Human Services say the 42-day quarantine period has ended for 18 Americans exposed to hantavirus on a cruise ship, adding no sustained transmission of the virus was identified in the U.S. And legendary music producer Clive Davis has died. He's credited for discovering music icons, including Aretha Franklin and Whitney Houston. This is ABC News. UK Prime Minister Keir Starmer announcing that he is resigning following pressure within his own party to step down. He'll stay on as Prime Minister until elections are held in July. Here's ABC's James Longman.
4: He made it clear he was very proud of his track record in office. But really, Keir Starmer, what he did there was cast himself as someone who got Labour re-elected, electable again after so many years in opposition with an enormous landslide. Clearly very, very proud of that. And he says with good grace he has decided to hear what the Labour Party is saying, and they want him to leave.
2: Andy Burnham, who's seen as a top candidate to replace Starmer, was sworn in today as MP for Makerfield. Another line of volatile storms on tap for the Midwest and parts of the South again today. It comes after there were more than 50 reported tornadoes over the weekend, with the most logged in Kansas, Illinois, and Indiana. Two deaths now confirmed in Illinois, one in Kansas. Illinois already held the record for the most tornadoes to hit the state during a calendar year. Michelle Franz in ABC News.
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9: From the WTZQ Weather Department, this is Paul Speranza with your Monday afternoon forecast. Well, if you're looking for heat and humidity, this will start on Sunday with a big ridge developing, and it will last through at least 4th of July. But this afternoon, it's going to be warm. It's going to be humid. We'll see some showers and storms developing across the area, and it will become breezy out of the southwest 10 to 15, mid-80s. And then tonight, we'll see some showers developing overnight, and temps by the morning, mid-60s.

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1: From the WTZQ Weather Department, this is Paul Speranza with your Monday afternoon forecast. Well, if you're looking for heat and humidity, this will start on Sunday with a big ridge developing, and it will last through at least 4th of July. But this afternoon, it's going to be warm. It's going to be humid. We'll see some showers and storms developing across the area, and it will become breezy out of the southwest, 10 to 15, mid-80s. And then tonight, we'll see some showers developing overnight, and temperatures by the morning, mid-60s.

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2: News. I'm Michelle Franzen. Peace negotiations between the U.S. and Iran remain fragile, but both sides say progress was made on the first round of talks. Vice President J.D. Vance, returning from Switzerland, says Iran has agreed to let international nuclear inspections to resume. But when asked if the U.S. can trust Iran, Vance remained cautious.
3: Whether good faith or bad faith, you can't trust anybody's words. You have to trust what they actually do. Letting in the inspectors is a big deal, but again, we're going to see what they actually let the inspectors do once they're in the country.
2: The U.S. government also issuing a 60-day waiver for sanctions on Iranian oil. Volatile storms targeting the Midwest and parts of the South again today. It follows a weekend of deadly tornado outbreaks across Kansas, Illinois, and Indiana. Former Federal Reserve Chair Alan Greenspan has died. The longtime chair was appointed by President Ronald Reagan. His wife, NBC's Andrea Mitchell, says he died from complications of Parkinson's. Alan Greenspan was 100 years old. This is ABC News. Legendary music producer Clive Davis has passed away.
4: A five-time Grammy winner and member of the Rock and Roll Hall of Fame, Clive Davis is credited with discovering and guiding some of the biggest musicians ever, from Aretha Franklin to Earth, Wind & Fire,
5: do you remember?
4: To modern acts like Maroon 5 and Alicia Keys. A statement from his family says Davis shaped the soundtrack of countless lives and left an indelible mark on our culture. Mike Dubusky, ABC News.
2: Clive Davis was 94. His publicist says he was surrounded by family at his home in Manhattan and died peacefully of age-related illness. In Utah, a fast-moving wildfire triggering evacuations near Eureka, south of Provo. It's charred nearly 22,000 acres so far and is 0% contained, one of the biggest of 11 wildfires burning in the state. Michelle Franzen, ABC News.
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11: From the WTZQ Weather Department, this is Paul Speranza with your Monday afternoon forecast. Well, if you're looking for heat and humidity, this will start on Sunday with a big ridge developing, and it will last through at least 4th of July. But this afternoon, it's going to be warm. It's going to be humid. We'll see some showers and storms developing across the area. And it will become breezy out of the southwest 10 to 15, mid-80s. And then tonight, we'll see some showers developing overnight and temperatures by the morning, mid-60s.

0: All righty, listen up. We've got a slick one. Goes by the name of Izzy. Oh, she's fast-talking, quick-witted, and musical. Oh, very musical. She's a DJ, which means she's got a voice that sounds 10 feet tall, but let me be perfectly clear, she is not. She's every bit of 5 feet tall and on the run. Oh, and one more thing, she's blonde.
1: Hello and happy Monday. Hope you're having an amazing day so far. My name is Izzy Hughes. I'm your host on this crazy wild radio chase we call On the Run here on WTZQ. As always, thank you for starting out your week here with us. Man, the dog days of summer certainly are here, aren't they? We've been hanging out at around a balmy 85 here today at the radio station, and it is as muggy as ever. But hey, it's summer, you know? Hope you had a great weekend. Hope all you dads out there had a great Father's Day. And hope you were able to get out, maybe support some live music this weekend. I was able to get out, and I actually spent a lot of weekend supporting the arts in many different ways this weekend. I will share some of those ways with you here throughout the show in the form of unsolicited recommendations. But saw a couple movies I'll tell you about later on. Also got to see some live music this weekend. I went out to Trailside on Sunday, and saw Colin Cheek performing out there, did a fantastic job, and it was just a great, day celebrating, my dad with my family, and we, had a couple drinks and had a great time. So that was what we were up to this weekend. I also played on Friday over at the Blue Door and had a great time out there performing. So it was just a weekend of movies and plays and music and just a great time. So hope you had a great weekend as well. Today is Unsolicited Monday. This is where I ask you an unsolicited question and I solicit answers from you. And the way that Unsolicited Monday kind of started was actually me giving unsolicited recommendations, which I have a few for you from this past weekend. But it's turned into what I just explained, which is where I'm going to ask you an unsolicited question. Usually it has to do with music, and today is no exception to that. Yesterday was the first official day of summer, and it certainly feels like summer. So I thought it would be the perfect day for me to ask you what your favorite summer song is. I'm going to be pretty loosey-goosey with this. It can be a song that reminds you of summer. It can be a song about hot weather. It could be a song about the sun. It could be a song about vacations. It could be a beach song. Really, I'm going to be pretty open about it. Whatever you think of when you think of summer songs, send it on over to me. Request it. You can do that in a myriad of ways. You can either give me a call here at the studio at 698-1605. You can send me a message through the WTZQ app, or you can use the CBD Central Request a Song button on the front page of our website. And I will be filling in your unsolicited requests with some songs that I found. I looked up best songs, summer songs of all time. And sure enough, Billboard has an article for that. So I'll be sort of jumping around their list. They've put together a 50 best summer songs of all time list. And so I'll be kind of jumping around some of the songs on that list in between your requests. Also coming up here later on in the show at 5 o'clock, I'll have a live at 5. And then Paul Spranz is joining me at 5:30 for his last forecast of the day. And then make sure you stay tuned in after my show, because coming up at 6 o'clock, it is a brand new episode of the Sports Freak Hour with Mike Morgan. We're going to go ahead and kick things off here, though. This is coming in at number 47 on Rolling Stone's list of the best summer songs of all time. And it is The Drifters' Under the Boardwalk, which came out in 1964, June of 1964, to be exact. Under the Boardwalk is one of the greatest teenage symphonies ever recorded, a string-bathed evocation of a secret hookup down by the sea. Lead singer Johnny Moore, who was taking his first lead vocal with the band after the heroin-related death of Rudy Lewis the day before the session, sings slyly about people walking the boardwalk who have no inkling

0: back to Unit 1600. Suspect seen enjoying chicken Alfredo downtown.
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4: 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In our assisted services, we have customized care so that we will get a care plan directed just specifically to what your needs are. 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
7: All right, you guys know.

know I'm the Disney nerd, a huge Disney fan, which, speaking of, by the way, the next episode of Travel Talk with Christy Hughes is this Friday. So make sure you tune in for that. We talk all things Disney and Universal during that segment. So that is this Friday at 3:30. So make sure you tune in for that. But this past weekend, went to go see Toy Story 5. And I got to tell you, for as much of a Disney and especially Pixar fan as I am, I was not super taken with Toy Story 4. So I was a little worried, but I loved the first three. So I was a little worried when they were coming out with a fifth one. I was really hoping this was going to be maybe a redemption. Maybe it was going to be something. I was just a little nervous about it, to be honest with you, if I'm being really frank with my review. And I got to tell you, they certainly delivered. I thought it was a great redemption for the series. It was a great way to potentially end it. Who knows? Who knows how much longer they'll drag those stories out? But just overall, fantastic. That is a great movie. If you're looking for something to take your kids or your grandkids to this summer, if we have a rainy day or something and you're needing to get out of the house and take them to go do something, and you're looking for something that you will also be entertained by and enjoy, there are plenty of great jokes in it that are funny to kids and adults alike. Just fantastic. I laughed, I cried, all the things. So that's my first unsolicited recommendation for you, is to go see Toy Story 5, which is, I think, their opening weekend, which is this past weekend. Very good. Very, very good. Coming in here at number 45 on Rolling Stone's list of the best summer songs of all time, which, again, that's today's unsolicited question. I'm asking you to send me your favorite songs about summer, favorite songs that remind you of summer. Send those on over to me. Request them. I've had a couple requests come in, and all the requests that have come in so far have been are ones that are on my list. So hang tight. I will get to them here in a bit. Coming in at number 45 is Chicago's Saturday in the Park, which came out in 1972. The brass-powered soft rockers' pretty much perfect 70s mellowness on this radio staple. A shout-out to Central Park, written while the band was recording in New York. Singer Robert Lamb can't remember exactly when he visited the park. Quote, I think it was the 4th of July, but he had a chill time. He can't wait to get back. Check out the open-air tropical aviary at the zoo, man. It's awesome. That is according to the Rolling Stone article, top 50 best summer songs of

0: Spill the Wine coming in at number 43 on Rolling Stone's Best Summer Songs of All Time. Even if Eric Burdon didn't kick off with I Was Once Out Strolling One Very Hot Summer's Day, everything about this 1970 gem screams the season. The bongos, the flute, the Latin funk rhythms, and the woman that breezily enters to speak some Spanish. If you need any more convincing, check out the pool scene in Boogie Nights. I'm going to be continuing on here with this list of the top 50 best songs of summer, according to Rolling Stone. I am also still taking unsolicited requests for your favorite songs about summer, so send those on over to me. I'll be sprinkling those in as well. If you already have sent me ones, know that all the songs that have currently been requested are on my list, so hang tight. They'll be coming up here at some point during the next couple of hours. I'm going to take a quick break here, and I'll be right back. Don't go anywhere.
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2: 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I mean, 10-4.
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10: From the WTZQ Weather Department, this is Paul Speranza with your Monday afternoon forecast. Well, if you're looking for heat and humidity, this will start on Sunday with a big ridge developing, and it will last through at least 4th of July. But this afternoon, it's going to be warm. It's going to be humid. We'll see some showers and storms developing across the area, and it will become breezy out of the southwest 10 to 15, mid-80s. And then tonight, we'll see some showers developing overnight and temperatures by the morning, mid-60s.
0: All right, I've got another unsolicited recommendation for you. Like I said, we were all about the movies and entertainment this weekend. It was my first 2 days off in the last, well, I had 1 day off in the last month. So this weekend, I took full advantage of not having shows and other things going on to spend some time with my family and catch up on some movies. And I can go ahead and tell you that Disclosure Day, the Steven Spielberg film, is just as amazing as you would imagine a Steven Spielberg film to be. He knocked it out of the park once again with this one. I will not give you any spoilers, so don't worry. All I can just tell you is that you need to go and see it, and I would definitely recommend going and seeing it on the big screen. I do think this is one of those movies that it makes a difference to go and see it. I mean, you're going to love it just as much anywhere, but it's a really cool one to see in a theater. So go check it out. it is going to be at Flat Rock Cinema through the end of the month, and I believe they still have tickets available. So go online to the brand new flatrockcinema.com website. It's been completely revamped, and it looks amazing. Go check it out. Super user friendly. I'm looking at it actually right now, and it looks like there's showings through next weekend for you to go see it, and actually even a week from tomorrow there's a showing. So go check that out at flatrockcinema.com and get your tickets to see Disclosure Day. And even if you're not really like a sci-fi person, it's still, there's great humor in it, great acting, the music, of course the score by John Williams is fantastic. Really and truly just a great movie. So the story is awesome. So go check it out. Disclosure Day, another fantastic movie I saw this weekend. And again, Flat Rock Cinema has showings through, it looks like, June 30th. So head to flatrockcinema.com to pick up your tickets. We're continuing along here with our list of the best summer songs of all time, according to Rolling Stone. I am also taking your unsolicited requests for your favorite summer songs. Send those on over to me. But coming in here at number 42 on Rolling Stone's list is Jan and Dean's Surf City, which came out in 1963. A utopian vision of a city by the sea where the female to male population ratio is an awesome 2-to-1. Surf City topped the charts for 2 weeks in July 1963. Written by Brian Wilson and Jan Berry, it promises there's always something going, a party's always growing, and you're sure to find short-term romantic bliss.

Donna Summer's Hot Stuff coming in at number 36 on Rolling Stone's list of the best summer songs of all time. In 1973, LaDonna married Australian actor Holmuth Sommer and repurposed his last name for her own stage name, assuring her inclusion on this list. Hot Stuff topped the chart in 1979, a disco anthem with grinding rock guitar courtesy of Steely Dan Doobie Brothers sideman Jeff Skunk Baxter. Got time to squeeze in one more here before we get to our next break. Coming in at number 34 on the list of the best summer songs of all time, according to Rolling Stone, is Dick Dale's Misirlou, which came out in 1962. Misirlou is a Middle Eastern folk tune that surf guitar visionary Dick Dale transformed into the very sound of Hanging Ten, all rippling reverb and horn punches. It's the greatest surf song of all time, and as a soundtrack to the opening credits for Pulp Fiction, it's associated with one of the greatest movies of all time, too.

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0: 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This was a request that was sent in to me. Thanks, Gary, for sending this one on over. I am still taking your unsolicited requests for the best summer songs in your opinion. So keep sending those on over to me. Here's

Chubby Checker's Let's Twist Again came out in 1961, and it is number 31 on Rolling Stone's list of the best summer songs of all time. Rock and roll was only a few years old when Chubby Checker recorded the original nostalgic party jam, Let's Twist Again Like We Did Last Summer, he sings, looking back from the summer of 1961 on the twist mad summer of 1960. The chugging beat and Chubby's big smiling delivery make this the ultimate twist song and timeless dance floor filler. I've got time to squeeze in a couple more here before we get to the 4 o'clock hour. Thanks to all of you who've been sending in requests. Keep them coming. I'm going to be filling those in here during the 4 o'clock hour as well. I'm wanting to know, what is your favorite summer songs? Send those on over to me. Up next is number 28 on Rolling Stone's list of best summer songs of all time. And it is Sam Cooke's Summertime, which came out in 1958. Sam Cooke makes it look easy, a near definitive version of George Gershwin and the Bose Hayward's Porgy and Bess standard from one of the greatest American voices who ever lived. This stunner was the B-side to his 1957 breakthrough single, You Send Me. It's been done by everyone from Miles Davis to Nick Drake to Janis Joplin, but no one brings out the beauty and irony in this elegant song of Southern living like Cooke.

0: Dispatch to Patrol 1600. We have reports of a noise complaint. Suspect is playing and singing too loud at a local brewery.
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0: Mungo Jerry is in the summertime by request on this unsolicited Monday for the best summer song or a song that makes you think of summertime. Thanks, Marcy, for sending that one my way. Gonna turn things over to the ABC News. I'll be back here continuing on with the best songs of summer right after this break.
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3: ABC News, I'm Michelle Franzen. Talks progressing between the U.S. and Iran on a peace deal. Vice President J.D. Vance says Iran agreeing to allow nuclear inspectors in and the U.S. giving a 60-day waiver on sanctions on Iranian oil. Shipping traffic through the Strait of Hormuz starting to increase. That's helping gas prices drop in the U.S. Gas Buddy's Patrick DeHaan says it will take time to return to pre-war prices.
4: With crude oil now down about 2.5% this morning, the weekend's activities may not lead to an increase in prices. In fact, it looks like consumers may see a seventh straight week of gas prices declining. But of course, there's a lot of twists and turns in this story, so that could change at a moment's notice.
3: Thunderstorms from the Midwest to the East Coast causing delays and cancellations at key airports. There are more than 545 cancellations nationwide, with the Northeast and Mid-Atlantic airports seeing the most cancellations. And on Wall Street, stocks are mixed, with SpaceX dragging on tech shares. This is ABC News. In central Utah, evacuations remain in effect due to a fast-moving wildfire. Details from ABC's Melissa Adan.
5: The Iron Fire, the biggest of 11 wildfires across the state. Fueled by high winds, heat, and dry conditions, burning more than 22,000 acres southwest of Provo. The flames erupting Friday, growing rapidly over the weekend as firefighters struggle to contain it.
6: It's just real sad. They rode and off-roaded in these mountains and a lot of memories, and they're all pretty much just gone, burned up.
3: Health and Human Services say that the 42-day quarantine period has ended for 18 Americans exposed to hantavirus on a cruise ship, adding that no sustained transmission of the virus was identified in the U.S. The majority of American passengers were in quarantine at a national facility in Nebraska. Two others were at a CDC facility in Georgia. Michelle Franzen, ABC News.
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10: From the WTZQ Weather Department, this is Paul Speranza with your Monday afternoon forecast. Well, if you're looking for heat and humidity, this will start on Sunday with a big ridge developing, and it will last through at least 4th of July. But this afternoon, it's going to be warm, it's going to be humid. We'll see some showers and storms developing across the area, and it will become breezy out of the southwest 10 to 15, mid-80s. And then tonight, we'll see some showers developing overnight, and temperatures by the morning, mid-60s.

Welcome to hour number two of On the Run. It is Unsolicited Monday, which means I've been asking you an unsolicited question and soliciting answers from you. And today I want to know, what is your favorite summer song? What is the song that reminds you of summer? Send it on over to me. You can request it in any of the normal ways. 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You can send me a message through the WTZQ app, or you can use the CBD Central Request a Song button located on the front page of my website, which is simply WTZQ.com. I've already had a few requests that have come my way. I'm going to squeeze them in here during this hour, so don't worry if you requested a song and you haven't heard it yet. Chances are it's either on this list or I just haven't gotten to it yet, so don't worry. I've been getting them. I've just been kind of sprinkling them in throughout the hours because I'm also going through Rolling Stone's list of the top 50 best summer songs of all time. Also coming up here in about an hour, we'll have a live at 5, and then Paul Speranza joining us at 5:30 with his extended evening forecast. Then make sure you stay tuned in after my show, because coming up at 6 o'clock, it is the Sports Freak Hour with Mike Morgan. One last piece of housekeeping here. Oh, actually, this does not apply to today. We've got some nighttime I-26 closures that are coming up, but those don't start till tomorrow. So we're going to keep on keeping on here. Coming in at number 27 on Rolling Stone's list of the best songs of summer is the 11 Spoonfuls' Summer in the City, which came out in 1966. Tons of tunes celebrate the summer, but few note how oppressive and gross it can be. John Sebastian sounds seriously annoyed when he spits, quote, back of my neck getting dirt and gritty. But then the sun goes down and the partying starts. Everyone is hooking up on rooftops and twisting the night away. With a barrage of car horns on the bridge, the record evoked its subject with urban grit.

We got another unsolicited request coming up here. Thanks, Mountain Man, for sending this one my way. Here is Summertime Fun.

0: suspect. We have reports of the suspect at the park. This could be our chance to catch up to her. She's stopping to pet every dog she sees.
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7: Coming in at number 21, a Rolling Stones list of the best songs of summer of all time, is Eddie Cochran's Summertime Blues, which came out in 1958. Quote, there had been a lot of songs about summer, but none about the hardships of summer. Co-writer Jerry Capehart, who was Eddie Cochran's manager, said of Summertime Blues. The 1958 rockabilly raver tapped into suburban teen boredom and angst, blazing a trail toward heavy and metal and punk by making edgy, bound-up energy seem thrilling. Years later, Thunderbolt covers by The Who and Blue Cheer would make its trailblazing hard rock legacy explicit.

California and had a huge hit with this sublimely mellow CSNY style ode to lazy Junetime domesticity. Summer breeze rolled through the jasmine of America's mind in 1972 with an innocent melody played on a toy piano.

Got time to squeeze in one more request here before we get to our next break. Here is another unsolicited answer to today's question of songs that remind you of summer. Here is Katie Lang by request.

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8: From the WTZQ Weather Department, this is Paul Speranza with your Monday evening forecast. During the evening hours, we will have that opportunity of a passing shower storm. If we do see any storms, some of them could be quite strong. It will be breezy out of the southwest, 10 to 15 miles an hour. After that, we're going to look for clouds overnight. Temperatures by the morning in the middle 60s. During the day on Tuesday, some clouds to start. Then sunshine, a partly cloudy skies, breezy, windy conditions, upper 70s.
9: Continuing on here with Rolling Stone's list of the best summer songs of all time. Coming in at number 14 is Bananarama's Cruel Summer, which came out in 1983. Bananarama wanted to write a song that keyed into the, quote, darker side of summer, defined by a plinking earworm hook and drum pad beats. This is essentially the British synth pop answer song to 11 Spoonful's Summer in the City. As if to say, hey, we have human summers too. And yet, they chose to shoot the video in New York.

Sly and the Family Stone, hot fun in the summertime, coming in at number 12 on Rolling Stone's list of the best summer songs of all time. Came out in 1969. Summer of 1969 was already underway when Stone handed in this heavenly soul ballad to Epic Records, which was wary of releasing a summer song in August, but it was a smash anyway. Sly and crew crooned beautifully about summer days over string-sweetened light funk, and while it's hard to imagine a cat like Sly at a county fair in the country sun, they sure make you want to join them there. Gonna squeeze in one more here before I get to our next break. Coming in at number 9 on Rolling Stone's list of the best summer songs of all time is The Go-Go's Vacation, which came out in 1982. With a radiant keyboard melody and swirls of surf guitar, The Go-Go's nailed the feeling of trying to use summer vacation to try to get over a crush. It's one of Belinda Carlisle's most heart-tugging performances, and its team water skiing video is one of greatest It's one of the great of MTV clips of all time. Quote, if you look at our eyes, we're all so drunk, Jane said years later. We didn't even try to make it look like we were really water skiing.

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2: Got another request we're going to squeeze in here. I think probably I'd like to do the last five during the last half hour. So we may have time to, I might squeeze in a couple of non-summer songs here in towards the end. We'll just see. We'll see how it goes. Here is another request that was sent my way. Here is Hot, Hot, Hot. Holy!

Coming in at number 8 on Rolling Stone's best summer songs of all time is Prince, When Doves Cry, which came out in 1984. The all-time king of summer hits, from Raspberry Beret to You Got the Look to Alphabet Street, Prince served. But he never shut down a summer like he did in 1984 when he dropped Purple Rain. When Doves Cry was radical avant-garde freak funk, but also a number one hit, the ultimate Prince combo. I'm going to play this one for you, and then I'm going to squeeze in one or two more summer songs. And then starting at 5 o'clock, we'll have a live at 5, and we will count down the final 5 songs, according to Rolling Stone, that are the best summer hits. Here is Prince, When Doves Cry.

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2: News, I'm Michelle Franzen. The Trump administration proposing a rule change for citizenship applications. If approved, the cost of applying could increase by more than $550. It still has to go through a two-month review period. ABC's Luke Barr has more.
3: A new proposed rule by the Trump administration might make it more costly to become a U.S. citizen. The administration is proposing to raise the fee to file a citizenship form from $760 to $1,330, an increase of 75%. The current fees, they say, don't cover the cost of the application process.
2: Both the U.S. and Iran say they're making progress on talks for a permanent ceasefire deal. The reopening of the Strait of Hormuz also helping gas prices to drop a bit in the U.S. Health and Human Services says the 42-day quarantine period has ended for 18 Americans exposed to the hantavirus on a cruise ship. And legendary music producer Clive Davis has died. He was credited for discovering music icons, including Aretha Franklin and Whitney Houston over the decades. This is ABC News. UK Prime Minister Keir Starmer announcing he's resigning following pressure within his own party to step down. He'll stay on as Prime Minister until elections are held in July. Andy Burnham, who's seen as a top candidate to replace Starmer, was sworn in as MP for Makerfield today. Former Federal Reserve Chair Alan Greenspan has died.
4: Appointed by Ronald Reagan, Alan Greenspan knew the global economy was changing, as he once told Congress.
5: It's becoming increasingly conceptual and less physical. More services and less physical goods.
4: Greenspan oversaw a period of unprecedented prosperity through the 1990s, but his policies were later blamed for contributing to the housing crisis and global recession of 2008. Brian Clark, ABC News.
2: Greenspan was 100. In Southern California, fire crews continue to battle flare-ups of the massive warehouse fire in Boyle Heights in East L.A. It's been burning since Wednesday with thick black billowing smoke in the air. Michelle Franzen, ABC News.
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8: From the WTZQ Weather Department, this is Paul Speranza with your Monday evening forecast. During the evening hours, we will have that opportunity of a passing shower storm. If we do see any storms, some of them could be quite strong. It will be breezy out of the southwest, 10 to 15 miles an hour. After that, we're going to look for clouds overnight. Temperatures by the morning in the middle 60s. During the day on Tuesday, some clouds to start, then sunshine, a partly cloudy skies, breezy, windy conditions, upper 70s.

Welcome to the last half hour of On the Run. It is time for Live at 5, brought to you by the Salty Landing on Highway 64. And I'm also going to be taking the next half hour to count down the last five songs on Rolling Stone's Best Summer Songs of All Time. Coming in here at number five, which will also be today's Live at 5, is the Beach Boys' California Girls, which came out in 1965. With apologies to the other 49, Brian Wilson's ode to his home state's hotties elevated California Girls to mythic status. Wilson wrote the melody the first time he took acid, and the swirling piano chords at the opening give the simple teenage fantasy a dreamlike grandeur. The lyrics, written by Mike Love, were inspired by Wilson's assertion that everybody loves girls. Here is today's Live at 5.

That was today's Live at 5, The Beach Boys with California Girls, which is number 5 on Rolling Stone's list of best summer songs of all time. Live at 5 is brought to you every Monday through Thursday at this time by the Salty Landing on Highway 64 in downtown Etowah. They are closed today, but will be back open later on this week, so stay tuned in to hear about their specials. I'm going to be skipping number 4 on the Rolling Stones list of best songs of all time. It is Snoop Doggy Dogg's Gin and Juice, which came out in 1993, a little outside of our normal programming here on the queue. So we're going to jump to number 3 on Rolling Stones list of best songs, summer songs of all time. And that is Marvin Gaye's Got to Give It Up, Parts 1 and 2, which came out in 1977. Soul music's tortured Prince goes disco by figuring out how to make heavy funk light on its feet. It is impossible not to move to this 1977 jam, especially because it is about a shy dude afraid of the world until he hits the dance floor. Perfect for any backyard cookout, it obviously changed Michael Jackson's life, not to mention Pharrell and Robin Thicke.

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7: 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Travel, the only thing you buy that makes see richer. Coming in at number two on Rolling Stone's list of the best songs about summer is Martha and the Vandellas with Dancing in the Street, which came out in 1965. The ultimate invitation to get outside and cut loose, Dancing in the Street reinvents the world as a giant summertime block party. Co-written by Marvin Gaye, it has the greatest party jam lyrics ever written, and the drums hit like a gunshot. The song took on political meaning during the riots of the 1960s, becoming a civil rights anthem in the process. Martha Reeves sounds like she's doing more than just kicking off a party. She sounds like she's starting a revolution.

And coming in the number one spot on Rolling Stone's list of the best songs about summer of all time is Good Times by Chick, which came out in 1979. It might not seem like a seasonal tune at first, but this disco classic, which dominated the summer of 1979 and has been a staple of every summer since, is all about getting down on steamy nights about a quarter to 10. Its B-side was On a Warm Summer Night. According to Chick, the Sporting Life

0: Good Times coming in at number one on Billboard's list of the best songs about summer of all time. Thanks to everybody who sent in their unsolicited requests today. I had a lot of fun playing those as we celebrate the start of summer. There's a lot of exciting stuff still going on, though, here on The Q, so don't turn the dial. Coming up here in just a few minutes, Paul Sperans is going to join me for his extended evening forecast. And then coming up at 6 o'clock, a brand new episode of the Sports Freak Hour with Mike Morgan that you do not want to miss. Also, stay tuned in all day long tomorrow, starting off at 7 a.m. with The Breakfast Club with Mark and Paige. It's Tuesday, which means they'll have a local focus. Of course, they will kick things off with birthdays and trivia and word of the day, all kinds of fun stuff during the morning show. So that's from 7 to 10. And then I'll be back with you tomorrow afternoon, for better or worse. That is where I play two of the same songs done by different artists and let you be the judge of which version is better and which version is worse. And, of course, I'll be playing requests and all that great stuff tomorrow as well. With that, I hope you have a great rest of your evening, and I will see you tomorrow at 3 p.m. on The Run.
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3: And GMB Energy brings us Paul Spranza's live extended evening forecast here on the Q. Hey, Paul, it's been a nice day overall here at the radio station. Definitely pretty muggy and hot, though. I think we got up to the mid to high 80s here.
5: Yeah, exactly. Probably mid to upper 80s were across the area. And a normal high today would have been 83 degrees. That's where you should be in. Even though it got into the mid to upper 80s, what's coming down the road, as I spoke with Mark this morning and Izzy at lunchtime, we're going to have a big ridge developing here starting on Sunday through at least the 4th of July. And those temperatures are going to go right on up way high. And you're going to have your real field temperatures are going to be pretty hot out there. So be prepared for those days coming up. But we do have a system coming through the area this evening with some showers, maybe a few storms. And once that passes through, we'll have more clouds overnight. It will be breezy southwest 10 to 15. Remember, on any of these storms that develop, and we talked about that at lunchtime, instead of doing it every day talking about it, when you get these storms and you got all this heat and humidity in the atmosphere, some of these storms could always become a little strong with some gusty winds, some hail, some heavy rain, some vivid lightning. So keep that in mind. So instead of repeating it day after day after day, because you're in that season now, so keep that going. And temperatures by the morning tomorrow will be in the mid-60s. Once that system goes by, tomorrow morning we might have some clouds to start with. But otherwise, sunshine and partly cloudy skies is going to be windy. Winds are now coming out of the northwest 10 to 15 to 20 miles an hour. And temperatures by the afternoon in the upper 70s. So a big difference than what we had today. And then on Tuesday night, Wednesday morning, again, it's going to be clear, windy, and much cooler. Northwest winds 10, 15, 20 miles an hour. Temperatures across the area, mid to upper 50s. But don't get used to it. Just like I said, what's coming up down the road, you're going to enjoy that coolness for a day out there. And then on Wednesday, sunny skies, temperatures right around 80 degrees. Thursday, partly cloudy skies, temperatures in the lower 80s. And as we look ahead to Friday, we're going to start getting more moisture coming back and more humidity. So partly cloudy skies, afternoon showers and storms popping up here and there, warm and humid, middle 80s, and then on Saturday, partly cloudy skies. Again, later in the day, maybe an isolated shower or storm, temperatures in the mid-80s, and then on Sunday, that's when the ridge is starting to build across the eastern part of the United States. partly cloudy skies, afternoon showers and storms, hot and humid. Air temperatures in the upper 80s, your real field temperatures in the 90s. As we look ahead to Monday, partly cloudy skies, and temperatures again, upper 80s to around 90. Your real field temperatures again in the 90s. And as we look ahead to the last day of the month, partly cloudy skies, afternoon showers and storms, temperatures averaging 89 to 92 degrees. Your real field temperatures are going to be up into the 90s. And again, by the afternoon hours, showers and storms. But this bridge that's developing is not going anyplace quick. So it'll be around through at least 4th of July. So make your plans accordingly. You're going to be doing outdoor events for, say, Friday, Saturday. Just get ready because there's going to be a lot of heat and a lot of humidity. So with that, if we get rain overnight tonight, we'll give those rain reports out tomorrow morning. And otherwise, we'll send it back to Izzy. You all have a safe night. It's back to you at the studios.
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2: ABC News, I'm Michelle Franzen. Talks continue in Switzerland to finalize a permanent peace deal between the U.S. and Iran, both sides agreeing to a 60-day roadmap. Talks now shifting to nuclear issues and sanctions. President Trump in the Oval Office today during an executive signing, telling reporters he thinks the diplomatic negotiations will avoid another escalation at the Strait of Hormuz, and praised the U.S. naval blockade.
3: I think the blockade was more impactful than dropping bombs, if you want to know the truth. It was, like I said, they call it the steel wall. Nobody got through it. Not one ship got through, able to go to Iran.
2: Oil prices.
3: They got through. We wanted them to go through.
2: Oil prices are easing along with gas prices at the pump in the U.S. Analysts say it will take longer, though, to return to pre-war prices. A gallon of regular dipping below $4 a gallon. Clive Davis has died, the music promoter credited for discovering some of the greatest singers and bands of the past three generations, from Whitney Houston to Billy Joel and Santana. Davis was 94. This is ABC News. In Southern California, fire crews continuing to battle flare-ups of the massive warehouse fire in Boyle Heights, East Los Angeles. It's been burning since Wednesday. Thick black billowing smoke filling the air. ABC's Melissa Adan has more on the impact.
4: Unhealthy air quality in parts of Los Angeles, and all of this is due to this massive warehouse fire that is burning. It has been smoldering for days now, and now a state of emergency has been declared. We can see those smoke and plumes from miles and miles away. LA officials handing out masks and air purifiers to people, because we are talking about 85 million pounds of food that is decaying and burning. Officials say that this could possibly burn for weeks.
2: In Utah, a fast-moving wildfire triggering evacuations near Eureka, southwest of Provo. It's charred nearly 22,000 acres and is 0% contained. It is the biggest of 11 wildfires burning across the state. I'm Michelle Franzen, ABC News.
5: Man, I love this place. I've been surfing here since I was a kid. Now, seeing my grandson out on the water, it means everything to me. Watching him and taking in the blue waves, the sea breeze, the blurry horizon.
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8: From the WTZQ Weather Department, this is Paul Speranza with your Monday evening forecast. During the evening hours, we will have that opportunity of a passing shower storm. If we do see any storms, some of them could be quite strong. It will be breezy out of the southwest, 10 to 15 miles an hour. After that, we're going to look for clouds overnight. Temperatures by the morning in the middle 60s. During the day on Tuesday, some clouds to start. Then sunshine, a partly cloudy skies, breezy, windy conditions, upper 70s.
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10: And happy Monday, everybody. Hope you had a wonderful weekend. I've been talking about it for months, and it finally happened on Saturday as my beautiful daughter, Elena, no longer a Morgan. She's now a Goodson. Marion Copeland on Saturday. Awesome weekend. We had so much fun. Had our rehearsal dinner down at the Fitzgerald on Friday. Of course, they're an advertiser here on the station. Great place. You had a chance to get down there. You really need to, because food was awesome. I'd never been there. Been to try on a good bit, but never been to the Fitzgerald. We had a great time. Then Caitlin Farms was the venue for the wedding, and everything went great. The weather cooperated. It was nice. No rain. It was a little bit on the warm side, but a breeze started blowing. And then we had a great reception and just a wonderful time. So congratulations to Copeland and Elena from the father of the bride. And I think my wife and I, it's going to be kind of different, you know, because both our kids are officially gone now. Son lives in Raleigh, and Elena's going to be moving down there as well. So, yeah, so we're truly empty nesters now. No more college kids. Both of them all grown up and have left the roost, I guess you could say. Hey, but a lot of stuff happening in sports. This has been a good time right now these past few weeks. College World Series, the national championship game is tonight as a best-of-three series tied at a game apiece as the Tar Heels take on the Oklahoma Sooners. North Carolina will try and bring a title in the baseball world back to Chapel Hill. That game starts less than an hour from now, around 7 o'clock. You can see the action on ESPN. And how about the U.S. Open? It wrapped up yesterday. And Wyndham Clark, I tell you what, he went wire to wire, was able to get the victory. It was 7 under par after the second round. And again, this is Shinnecock Hills up in New York, where, you know, typically, I think in the three U.S. Opens they've hosted, only three total players have ever finished under par in the entire tournament, which is crazy. So he was 7 under going into Saturday, shot even par round on Saturday. Scottie Scheffler was at 1 under, 6 shots back. They played in the final group. Scottie never could make a run. He is just so good at being right there close, but just can't seem to get it done this year. And, of course, U.S. Open, the only major Scottie has yet to win. But Clark didn't play great. He was 3 over. But he was 1 shot better than Sam Burns, who came on strong. And if you kept up with golf last few years, Clark won the 2023 U.S. Open. And 24 and 25, a little bit rough. Actually, in 25 up at Oakmont, he got upset and did some damage to a locker room. He has been barred from ever playing at that golf course again. And I tell you, if you watched any of the golf yesterday, there's no doubt the fans were rooting for Scottie, and they're trying to get under Clark's skin, telling him to hit it in the bunker and hit it out of bounds and hit it in the water. And I think they were trying to get him to start throwing clubs like he's done before, but he kept his composure, and he got the victory. And that also means we have a winner in the third leg of our Broadmoor Lynx majors-only golf league. We've had the Masters, the PGA, now the U.S. Open. And congratulations to Tim Petrie. He was able to hold off the Insane Golf Posse. I do not know who that is. So if you're listening to the show right now, if I know who you are, shoot me a text and say, I am the Insane Golf Posse, because it was nip and tuck with those two all the way. The difference was Tim Petrie, who won. He's the OG Peach is the name of his team. He ended up winning because he had Scottie Scheffler as his captain. And so you get double points for that. And Scottie did just enough to get him the victory. Now, Russ Burrell, still our overall leader. He won the Masters. He's kept on that top spot through the other two. So he's looking good. And he and Tim are battling it out right now for the top spot. Once again, whoever has the most points at the end of all four majors wins that Grand Slam, grand prize, round of golf for four, and four lunches from Broadmoor. And the course is officially open out there now. I've not played it yet, but I've seen a lot of pictures, and, man, it looks good. So, once again, congratulations, Tim Petrie. If you're listening, Tim, I got your gift card right here, and I know where to find you, and we'll try and connect here in the next few days. Hey, did you see what happened in the World Cup today? Messi, one of the greatest ever to play the game, Lionel Messi, he was able to set the record, score 2 goals, 2-0 win over Austria. Got to remember, it's not nothing or zero, it's nil. So as he now has 18 career World Cup goals. That's the most by anybody ever. And how about Team USA? They won 2-0 over Australia the other day. So they're 2-0. They're advancing on to the knockout round. And it's kind of playing out to where they've got a lot of very winnable matches if things keep playing the way it's playing out. So who knows, man? Maybe this Team USA, they're a little different than some of the soccer teams we've had in the past. So we'll see how it all shakes out. But World Cup is going on all across the country right now. And some breaking news that came out this afternoon, or this morning, Dusty May, head coach at the University of Michigan, just won a national championship with the Wolverines. He is bolting from college basketball and heading to be the new head coach of the Dallas Mavericks. So interesting news there. So Dusty May leaving college to go to the NBA. So we'll see what happens to all these kids that transferred in. I know Godot decided to come back, so I'm not sure what all is going to happen in Michigan, but Dusty May is heading to the Dallas Mavericks. And I don't know if you saw on Saturday, but there was a big celebration in downtown Raleigh as the Hurricanes had their parade. They did not check with us. I mentioned it last week because we had a very big event ourselves here in the area with my daughter's wedding. But the Hurricanes went ahead and did their celebration too. And man, it was packed. There was a lot of people in downtown Raleigh. And so my first guest coming up here in a little bit, Brett Friedlander. He was a part of some of those festivities. Want to get his thoughts on the Hurricanes, get his thoughts on Major League Baseball, big push for that to Raleigh. And, of course, we'll probably start it off by talking about the College World Series, which is happening tonight out in Omaha. And then coming up around 6:35, looking forward for the first time having on tonight Mike Trossel. He is the director of the World Golf Hall of Fame that is now located down in Pinehurst. If you ever have been driving down through Florida, right there in St. Augustine, that used to be the home, but they moved it to Pinehurst a few years ago. But Mike was actually out at the U.S. Open. I tried to get him on last week along with Pete McDaniel to talk a whole bunch of golf, but he was a little tied up with some stuff. He said he'll be in the airport. He'll try and find a quiet place that he and I will talk a little bit about what happened out there up there at Shinnecock Hills and also get his thoughts just on what's happening down in Pinehurst with the World Golf Hall of Fame. That's a place I've not been yet. I need to get down there. There's so many things just here locally that I feel like I need to do. And Pinehurst is not that far away, just a few hours down the road. And, of course, it is I played a lot of courses down there, but I've never played any of the number courses. I've never played one or two or three or seven or any of those. So maybe someday get down there and enjoy some golf in Pinehurst. Played a lot of the golf courses around there, but never have played that one. And, of course, some more NBA news I meant to mention a second ago. It looks like the Celtics and the Heat are the two front runners for a trade for Giannis Antetokounmpo. I just say Giannis because I always screw up his last name. But anyway, you know what I'm talking about. And the NBA draft is tomorrow. So we'll get Brett's thoughts on that, too, because Carlos Boozer probably going to go in the top five. So we've got a lot to talk about tonight. College World Series. We got to talk a little Canes. We got to talk a little baseball maybe coming to Raleigh. We got to talk a little bit about Dusty May going to the Mavericks. Going to talk some U.S. Open and some golf here in a little while. So you're tuned into the Sports Freak Hour and stay tuned because Brett Friedlander is going to join me next right here on The Q.
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3: All right, welcome back to Sports Week Hour here on WTZQ. Mike Morgan with you again tonight, as always, on a Monday night. And it's 81 degrees outside. Wind's blowing a little bit. I know they're talking about possibility of some bad weather. I hope we don't get it, but I'm safely inside the studio here. Let's head over to the Mountain Credit Union Hotline and bring in tonight my good buddy Brett Friedlander down in the Cary area. I'm sure it's a little bit warmer than 81 down there tonight, isn't it, Brett?
4: I am looking at my watch, right, my handy-dandy Dick Tracy watch here, and it says it's 91 degrees. So, yeah, it's a little bit warmer, but you got that mountain air, and it's, you know, you get the breezes, so it's not too bad there, right?
3: It's not too terribly bad. Yeah, it's been, I tell you, we had the wedding over the weekend, which I sent you some pictures earlier. Yeah, that was so cool, and it was a nice breeze blew through. It blew Elena's veil all over the place. That was the only thing we had to worry about. But you know what? Her maid of honor did a great job of catching it. And I got to admit, the only mistake in the entire thing, Brett, I accidentally stepped on her dress after I gave her away. We didn't practice that, so I turned and went straight into the dress.
4: That's all right. It's my daughter and I, when we were walking down the aisle a couple of years ago, we kept them telling each other, slow down, slow down, slow down. We were going too fast. So, yeah, there's always a catch. But this September here in Savannah, I don't have to worry about that because I'm the father of the groom. So all I got to do is sit there and look stupid.
3: Yeah, my son will probably be married one day soon, and same thing. The guy side's easy, the girl side, you got to be spot on. And same thing happened to us.
4: Especially since her side's going to be paying for the wedding.
3: Oh yes.
4: Done that, so it's their turn now.
3: Very true, because we did a great job. My wife and daughter did a wonderful job. I mean, hey, we got a national championship on the line tonight. Tar Heels, a chance to win their first ever baseball title. What are your thoughts about that?
4: It's about time. It's, you know, look, not only are the Tar Heels overdue, they have been to the College World Series more times than any team without having won a championship. So they are due. But so is the ACC. The ACC has only won two national championships in the history of the College World Series. One, and I believe it was 1951 or 53, I think it was, by Wake Forest, and one about 10 years ago now with Virginia. And so, you know, the ACC and the Tar Heels are both overdue. And I just got to say, right now, the momentum for winning championships here in this area is going pretty strong. So yeah. I got a good feeling about tonight.
3: I do, too. And again, I'm a Wolfpack fan, but I do not like Oklahoma. I do not like the SEC.
4: Bingo.
3: And I think I'm okay if the Tar Heels win, to be honest with you. And,
4: especially since, you know, the SEC is going to claim this, and they're going to, you know, do their SEC thing. But, I mean, come on. This is a Big 12 team.
3: Yeah.
4: You know, this is sort of like Notre Dame winning a national championship and the ACC claiming it, right, in football.
3: Yeah, that's very true. And I got to admit, I had to double check because with Texas and Oklahoma being in there, I was like, oh, wow, that is five SEC teams. It's just like, oh, I have to do that double check every time I think about those teams that have become part of the super conferences.
4: You know, I don't know if it was done on purpose or if it was just luck of the draw, but to have all but one of those SEC teams stashed away on one side of the bracket meant that, okay, yeah, they were going to get one in the championship series,
3: right.
4: But, you know, it's not going to be one of those SEC tournament, you know, things. And Carolina and I can't remember who it was, Troy, took care of Ole Miss. They went two in barbecue. And so, you know, that kind of left that bracket wide open for somebody else.
3: Yeah, last couple of weeks I've had Ryan McGee on with me and then also had your old partner in crime, Brett Friedlander. I mean, not Brett. You're Brett Friedlander. You're on part of the crime. Alan Smothers. Who am I talking to? I don't know who I'm talking to. The Bad Boy. I had the Bad Boy on. And both those guys love Omaha. Have you ever had a chance to go to Omaha? Have you been out there for the World Series?
4: No, that is my bucket list item. I really, you know, I came very close to going the year that both, the last time that both Carolina and State were there.
3: Yeah, yeah.
4: And then, of course, it became a financial thing and my paper didn't send me. So, and then COVID.
3: Shocker.
4: And that whole, yeah, right? So, but no, that is a bucket list. I, you know, it's, as a fan, I wanted to go the year that, Rosenblatt closed down because
3: right.
4: if you remember right, my Gamecocks won the national championship that
3: I
4: year.
3: I do.
4: Then they came back the next year and won the title the first year of this new stadium. But no, I have not been there. The D2 World Series is as close as I've gotten.
3: Hey, and that's right there in your backyard, no doubt. Brett Friedlander on the Mountain Credit Union Hotline tonight. All right, man, did you watch some of the golf over the weekend? Did you see Wyndham Clark make up for his abuse of Oakmont by winning in Shinnecock?
4: I did, although I tell you what, he tried to make it interesting,
3: he did.
4: And I was thinking, how many lockers are going to die if he does choke this away? And that would have been a choke of Greg Norman proportions if
3: yes.
4: he would have blown that 7-stroke lead at one point.
3: It would have been,
4: but you know what? Nobody of consequence. Now, what's his name? What the
3: Burns,
4: heck?
3: Sam Burns.
4: Yeah, Sam Burns.
3: Yeah.
4: Did make a little run, but
3: he
4: Sam
3: did.
4: Burns is famous for finishing second. So, you know, but nobody of consequence really made a run, right?
3: No.
4: So Scotty
3: nope.
4: just kind of got stuck at one under, and Rory had trouble on the back nine, and you know Xander and Colin Morikawa, you know, they neither one of them. And when I saw that the guys that were chasing Wyndham, you know who they were, it was like Wyndham just hit the middle of the fairway
3: yep.
4: and hit the green and get the heck off. Don't do anything stupid.
3: Yep.
4: And he pretty much did it, and then made a bomb on the 17th. That
3: yeah.
4: like from Times Square, he made that putt, and that's cool. You know
3: yeah.
4: what? Good for him. He's won this thing before. This
3: yep.
4: is his second U.S. Open, so he's a named player. He's an accomplished player. And look, I you know, as somebody who has had my ups and downs in my own career, I root for people who seek out redemption and earn redemption and then get it. So. Good for him.
3: I agree. And he's an American.
4: He's an American, too.
3: Yeah, when we get to all the Grand Slams, I want to see an American flag. Now, Rory McIlroy, you know.
4: See, that's what I was going to say. Rory is kind of a lovable kind of character.
3: He is.
4: So
3: yeah, so I'm okay if he wins. All right, man.

0: know, an obnoxious guy. And he's another guy who has come very close a lot of times. And then last year in the FedEx Cup, he finally got his first American win. So anyway.
1: I have shifted from the not liking the Europeans to not liking live golfers. So if you're a PGA yes. golfer and you're a foreigner.
0: Correct.
1: I like you yeah, better.
0: Bryson, no thank
1: yeah,
0: you.
1: Yeah. I'm with you. I'm with you. All right, man. Were you shocked when you saw Dusty May was heading to the Dallas Mavericks today?
0: Kind of. But you know what? It kind of makes sense now. Because you remember back about 2 months ago when everybody was convinced that as soon as the Final Four was over that Carolina was going to hire Dusty May?
1: Yep.
0: And then he turned them down?
1: That's right.
0: So maybe he was, this was already, you know, going on and this was in the works and that may be the reason why he turned it down. Listen, it is a shocker in the fact that he was at Florida International, Florida Atlantic
1: yeah.
0: 3 years ago.
1: Mm-hmm.
0: And now all of a sudden he's being, you know, poached away from a national champion by the NBA.
1: I know.
0: I get it. You know, Patino did it. And, you know, Calipari did it. And, you know, these coaches, you know, they want to challenge themselves and they want to prove that they can coach at the highest level. I get it.
1: Right.
0: But there is something to be said for staying someplace where you've had success and having them build a statue for you. Outside the arena and winning a national championship at a place like Michigan, that's a destination job. And look, you're going to the NBA, and NBA, you know, coach shelf lives are not really long. And
1: right.
0: you know, yeah, Phil Jackson won a lot of championships, and he stayed a long time. And Pat Riley did the same. But you know, and for the most part, these guys only last 2 to 3 years, four
1: yeah.
0: years. You know, and now all of a sudden, he'll never have a hard time finding a college job again because look at his resume. But do you really want to bounce around like that? And
1: yeah.
0: how much money is enough?
1: I know.
0: So, you know, listen, I get it in one sense. The other sense, it is kind of a head scratcher.
1: I think so too. And there was a report, I think it got debunked now, but something about how possibly some tampering charges are coming towards the Michigan Wolverines. They're going to have to vacate victories. I saw that, and I got to admit, man, every time I see a story, I got to double check it and see who wrote it because so many people post
0: if it's
1: stuff.
0: Not, if it's not a mainstream,
1: right.
0: What do they call it?
1: It's like clickbait whatever. Type stuff or whatever.
0: Yeah. If it's not an established news source,
1: right.
0: I'm thinking it as, you know, AI or whatever. But you know, this is really an interesting time for this.
1: Yeah.
0: Because all the rosters are pretty much set.
1: I know.
0: Everybody's yeah. got a couple of openings. The transfer portal has mm-hmm. been picked clean. So now, what does Michigan do?
1: Yeah.
0: Do they elevate an assistant? Or
1: right.
0: do they go out and make a hire? And if they do, the chain reaction could really be interesting because then, you know, you have a lot of different coaching changes. And does it trickle down to the ACC?
1: Yeah. I know. It's just, the first thing I thought of was like, man, you know, Godot decided to come back. The kid from Tennessee transferred in, you know, and then the coach bolts. I'm like, wow, okay, the timing was odd.
0: Right?
1: But, anyway.
0: I don't think it affects us here in this state because
1: right.
0: John Shire's not going anywhere.
1: Right.
0: I think Malone would not go to another college job, and so, you know, so he wouldn't be going anywhere, especially, you know, since he hasn't coached a game here. And
1: right.
0: Justin Gainey went home.
1: Right.
0: So, you know, I don't think that the chain reaction would filter here. But there are some jobs in the ACC, and I'm thinking Pat Kelsey, and I'm
1: yeah.
0: thinking, Mark Madsen.
1: True.
0: You know, if a good enough job were to open up, that they could jump.
1: That's true. I hadn't thought about that. Brett Friedlander on the Mountain Credit Union Hotline. And he is a caniac. We know that. We've talked some hockey with him before. Man, I'm so excited. I told my wife, one thing I want for Father's Day, I need some swag. I need some Hurricane stuff. I got a nice T-shirt. My daughter got me a Stanley Cup coffee mug, which will go on display in my shrine.
0: Was it a Stanley Cup, though?
1: It wasn't a Stanley Cup. It would have been
0: cool.
1: The
0: kind you yeah. get home with,
1: exactly.
0: not the kind that the guys with the white gloves bring out.
1: We have a few of those in our cabinet. We got some of those. Yeah, I promise you guys. But not one with that on there. But man, I tell you, Saturday was so cool to see that parade and the town of Raleigh turned out big time. And man, what a great year it was for the Hurricanes.
0: It was an electric afternoon. A good time was had by all. Maybe a little bit too many F-bombs thrown out in the speeches. But you know what? They earned it.

0: I actually got to be there. Not only did I get to be there, but I was about 10 feet from the stage because I've got a connection, and I had a family pass around my neck, and I brought my my granddaughter with me because my wife and daughter were doing a triathlon in Smithfield that morning. So, but anyway, my future daughter-in-law, myself, and my granddaughter went, and I had a great time. It's really interesting because I asked a couple of the people in the front row right up against the barrier, you know, what time they got there.
1: Yeah.
0: And a couple of them said 4 o'clock in the morning. The thing started, the parade started at 11. It was 12:15, 12:30 by the time the speeches started.
1: Yeah.
0: So it was a long day for them. And, you know, but the thing about it is, it's like 150,000 people. It's the biggest gathering in North Carolina history.
1: That's awesome.
0: And what's really very, very interesting, the contrast and, you know, the growth of hockey in North Carolina and the South in general. When the Canes won it in 2006, I remember taking my son, who was maybe 15 at the time. They did the parade around in that road that goes around the what is now called the Lenovo Center, and the players were in the back of pickup trucks. And they had a little stage set up in front of the arena, and I saw that the estimate of the crowd was 8,000 people, 8,000. And now here they are. They blocked off half of downtown Raleigh.
1: Yeah.
0: They had double decker buses that the players were on. Seth Jarvis's buddies from Winnipeg were on one of those little pedal, you know, those bar crawl things that they pedal, and 150,000 people showed up.
1: That was great.
0: It says a lot. You know, all those self-righteous, you know, Canadian and hockey establishment fans who always try their best to downplay this area, you know, and downplay, you know, the Hurricanes and the fan base and, you know, stuff it because we have arrived here.
1: Amen. You know, and I've started seeing a lot of stuff. It's already been out there, but I tell you what, little momentum and trying to figure out a way to get a Major League Baseball team in our state, too.
0: It's really interesting, and Tom Dudnan actually addressed that on Saturday.
1: Yeah.
0: And that, you know, you want to prove that this area can sustain and support a big league team.
1: Yep.
0: Well, take a look, 150,000 people out here.
1: Yeah.
0: The fact that they've sold out every game for the last 3 years, the fact that they've got an owner who is willing to put the money in to sign a Nikolai Ehlers, to keep a core here and win a championship. Those are things that are important. And I think that one thing that people who say, well, Nashville's bigger than Raleigh. Well, yes, it is. But if you look at the surrounding area, there are significantly more people, more fans, more, you know, entertainment dollars available within an hour's drive of Raleigh than there are within an hour's drive in Nashville. I think that they've got a real shot at it now. And I think that the biggest thing they could do now, especially since the politicians have gotten behind it, not only, you know, Governor Josh Stein, but some of the members of the Republican caucus in the legislature. So it's kind of a bipartisan, you know, support now.
1: Yeah.
0: What I think needs to happen now is they need to come up with a design and a location for a potential stadium.
1: Oh, yeah.
0: I think that would help, although I've got a perfect plan for them. There used to be a mall here about a mile and a half away from my house called Carytown Center that got leveled because they were going to first put an IKEA there, and that fell through, and then they were going to put some sort of gaming center there that they got into a fight with the Carytown Council about tax. So it's basically an area that is just out there waiting to have something built on it.
1: Yeah.
0: And it's already got infrastructure because it's right off of I-40 and, you know, put it right there. But, I mean, even if it's downtown or even if it's over there by Lenovo Center and Carter Finley and NC State, have something on paper. Have a plan. That way, you know, it's even more concrete that, yeah, we're ready for this.
1: I agree. Amen, brother. Preach it. I think so, too, and I'd love to see it. And heck, just move the Marlins up here because nobody ever goes to their games. Or
0: the Rays.
1: Yeah, the Rays,
0: I don't know that the Rays are going to be moving now because they spent a lot of money to rebuild that stadium after the hurricane.
1: But
0: that would have been the time to jump, buy them out, and take them up here and forget having to rebuild that dome down there.
1: Oh, I know. That would have been great. Hey, before I let you go, real quick, like the NBA draft is tomorrow. Carlos Boozer going to be a top 3, top 4 pick. I mean, there's talent galore in this

0: draft, but I think we'll see a lot of ACC guys go in the top 10, I do believe.
1: We will. I think that, what's his name, Caleb Wilson,
0: yeah,
1: and Caleb, excuse me, not Caleb, but
0: Boozer. Carlos Boozer?
1: Carlos. No, not Carlos. That's his dad. Caden. No, anyway, but yeah. Cameron. There you go. Cameron, yeah. Boozer. Too many C words.
0: I know. I'm just kidding. I call him Carlos as a joke all the time. I never can remember Cam for some reason.
1: I think they're going to go in the top four.
0: Yeah.
1: It's going to be interesting because I don't know that I'm taking the Peterson kid from Kansas.
0: I'm with you, brother.
1: Because
0: I really am.
1: He's a talented kid.
0: Yeah.
1: But he's injury prone, and he also seems to be kind of a head case. I'm kind of backing away from that kid. Now, the DeBanta kid from BYU, I think if I were taking them, that's probably who I would take.
0: Yeah, me too.
1: But I would think that Boozer and Wilson in whatever order, you know, because they're really totally different players, but whatever suits your need more, I would think those would be the second and third. But I can't see either one of those guys going any later than fifth.
0: Yeah. Well, we'll see how it shakes out. And I'm with you tonight. I think Carolina is going to bring a national title back to the Hill. I do believe so.
1: I just think that their pitching depth is better than Oklahoma's, and they're going to hit the ball. And so I think they've got enough pitching to pull this out.
0: I think you're right. All right, brother. Always good talking to you. Have a great rest of the summer. Stay cool down in the Raleigh area. We'll catch up with you soon.
1: All right, if I get up there to the mountains, I'll make sure to lift you up.
0: Do it, brother. Sounds good. All right, thank you, man.
1: Take care.
0: All right, thank you. Brett Friedlander on with me tonight on the Mountain Credit Union Hotline. He's such a good interview. I love talking to Brett. He can talk everything. He knows everything. And he's not fully retired. I totally forgot to tell you. You can find his stuff at straightupsports.net. And also he writes for the Seth Davis Hoops HQ and does a lot of baseball stuff as well. Let's take a break. When we come back, Mike Trossel, going to get him on with the radio for the first time here on the Sports Freak Hour. He is with the World Golf Hall of Fame down in Pinehurst. He is coming from the Shinnecock Hills area at the U.S. Open. Get his thoughts on golf and a whole lot more. 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
10: From the WTZQ Weather Department, this is Paul Speranza with your Monday evening forecast. During the evening hours, we will have that opportunity of a passing shower storm. If we do see any storms, some of them could be quite strong. It will be breezy out of the southwest, 10 to 15 miles an hour. After that, we're going to look for clouds overnight. Temperatures by the morning in the middle 60s. During the day on Tuesday, some clouds to start. Then sunshine, a partly cloudy skies, breezy, windy conditions, upper 70s.

0: Freak Out, everybody. Mike Morgan here on this warm Monday night. Actually dropped down to 76 degrees, so it's getting a little nicer here in the mountains of West North Carolina. But hey, super excited to have on with the show for the first time my good birdie Phil Wurz, who works down in Pinehurst, gave me this guy's number. It is Mike Trousel. He is the director of the World Golf Hall of Fame. They relocated that to Pinehurst a few years ago. He is in the airport, so we're going to hear that there's no parking in the red zone here for the next little bit. But Mike, welcome to the Sports Week Hour, sir.
1: Hey, Mike, thanks for having me. Yeah, heading back from Kennecott Hills. We had a great week for the U.S. Open, so we're looking forward to chopping it up with you.
0: I hear you, man. I tell you what a great – and Wyndham Clark, I tell you, when I saw that 7-under number on Friday, I was like, holy cow, especially with the history of that golf course of nobody finishing under par. Those first 2 days, he was lights out.
1: Yeah, Mike, it was a really great performance for him. Wire-to-wire winner, which it doesn't happen very often in the U.S. Open. First time in 12 years that's happened, and only eighth player to do it. And he came out of the gates, you know, rip-roaring. It sounded like Thursday was going to be a really windy day there. We actually had about a two-hour fog delay to start things off. So Wyndham got a little bit of a better draw going off Thursday afternoon. Winds calmed a little bit, so he was able to take advantage, you know, shoot that 6-under 64, followed up with some relatively calm conditions on Friday morning with a 69, and he just stayed ahead all the way. It was a really impressive performance, and you know he was leading by 6 going into that final round, so it looked like it might be a bit of a cakewalk yesterday. Yeah. He's pushed a little bit by Sam Burns. He's pushed a little bit by the fans on the ground who are cheering for Scotty Scheffler, but held on with a few clutch shots down the stretch and a great two-putt in the 72nd hole to win by one.
0: Yeah, that New York crowd doing what New York crowds do and get behind one guy. And they tried to get under Clark's skin, and he's had just a little bit of a temper, Mike, hadn't he, over the years? But he kept his composure. And to me, that was the key for him to get the win yesterday.
1: Yeah, and he was asked about that in the press conference afterwards, and just says, you know, I'm a less angry guy these days.
0: Yeah.
1: I think, you know, his issues are well documented from 2025 when he threw a club, almost did a volunteer at the PGA, went through that T-Mobile sign, one of his sponsors, and then wrecked that locker at Oakmont. But you know, he's been contrite, and he's apologized since then, and it sounds like he's made amends with those at Oakmont. But, you know, for those in the New York crowd on Long Island, I think they were – they were rooting for, certainly for Scotty Scheffler on his birthday, his 30th birthday, try and bring home that career Grand Slam. And Scotty just didn't quite have the magic yesterday, even though he was in the mix. So, you know, Wyndham was able to turn that, into a positive for him when, you know, the crowd was against him. And I think he was just able to channel that. And it was just a really, really pretty performance to do that. And, you know, Mike, what I thought was really special, U.S. Open obviously ends on Father's Day every year.
0: Yeah.
1: Dad was there, surprised him. You know, Wyndham didn't know he was going to be there. Big hug on 18, just some raw emotion. And after everything that Wyndham has been through, some of it, he did to himself, but other things, certainly battling with his game, lost his mother a few years ago. It was, I think, really impressive to see what he was able to do in winning his second U.S. Open title in Shinnecock.
0: You know, going through the wedding of my daughter this weekend, my emotions are a wreck. So I teared up a little bit when his dad came out there because that was such a cool thing. And my dad died 20-some years ago. So losing him, but we played a lot of golf together back in the days too. So that was a cool scene. So Mike Trousel along with me. He is a director of the World Golf Hall of Fame. We'll talk about that here in just a little while. But back to the U.S. Open for a little bit more with you. Because Scotty Scheffler, I mean, God, he just can't. He's top five every time at the majors. He's doing great. He just can't seem to get over that hump. And I think everybody expects him to win every single time he goes out there. He's right there. But he's going to break through eventually and win that U.S. Open. But man, he just can't seem to finish in these majors so far this year.
1: Yeah. It's tough, Mike. I think people are saying, you know, Scotty's in a slump and Scotty can't finish. But, you know, man, he's had a lot of really high finishes this year.
0: Yeah.
1: And I know he set the bar pretty high over the last several years, winning the majors, winning the PGA Tour events. But, you know, a tie for fourth in the U.S. Open at Shinnecock Hills isn't anything to shrug at. And it was pretty clear he didn't have his A game. He actually hit the ball pretty well in round four. I followed that group with Ian Wyndham for a while. But just, you know, hit some good putts, burned a few edges. But, you know, in the mix yet again. And I think if you ask any great player, that you just have to keep

0: putting yourself in position. And, you know, Rory McIlroy did it for a period of about 12 years, right? From 11 years, from 2014 up through 2025, as he was trying to win that career Grand Slam, you know, in the mix of the U.S. Open, in the mix of the Masters, he had his chances and finally was able to get done. 156 players in the field, so it's going to be 155 who go home, you know, with falling short of their hopes for the week. But I think for Scotty, there's a lot of positives to take out of the week, and certainly he's won over the fans, New York fans, who are cheering hard for him on Sunday.
1: Oh, no doubt. I'm rooting for him all the time because I just think he's my favorite golfer, and I love it. And, you know, I had Brett Friedlander, my guest, on earlier down the Raleigh area, and I made the comment, I love when an American wins a Grand Slam, but I've gotten to where now I just want a PGA Tour player to win the Grand Slam. It's like I'm okay if Rory wins, if Fleetwood wins. I don't want any LIV golfers winning it. And even Brooks Koepka, you know, who's no longer with LIV. You know, I had him in my fantasy golf league. I took him out when he got his wrist hurt. But he had a tough time over the weekend, too. But yeah, hey, listen, anytime American can win, anytime PGA Tour guys can win, I love it. And now we go to the British Open. And now we'll see if Scotty can maybe at least get him one major this year as they head over the pond in July.
0: Yeah, no doubt about it. I think, you know, Scotty will probably be the favorite going in there again. He'll have his sights set on Brookdale, as will a few others who are maybe having a bit of a disappointing major championship season. I think if, you know, you said Scotty Scheffler would go over 3 for the first 3 majors, probably surprise a few people. But, yeah. Again, had some high finishes. He seems like his game is right there on the cusp. So I'll look for him to contend again in Brookdale next month.
1: All right, once again, Mike Tross along with me here. He is the... He is the director of the World Golf Hall of Fame. Now, typically, Mike, what I usually will do at the very beginning, I'll say, tell me about yourself, but we just jumped right into Wyndham Clark right at the very beginning. So maybe take a couple minutes, tell everybody a little bit about yourself. I know you've done some podcasts in the past. You do a lot of stuff with the PGA Tour. Just kind of give me a promo of who you are and kind of what you do and what you're doing down at the World Golf Hall of Fame.
0: Yeah, Mike, I've been with the USGA for 20 years, and the USGA took over the World Golf Hall of Fame a couple of years ago, and we opened out in Pinehurst in May of 2024, just before the U.S. Open that year. So for me, I've held a bunch of different roles. I was curator, historian, director of the USGA Museum up in Liberty Corner, New Jersey. Now lead the Hall of Fame down in Pinehurst. So some of the exciting things we do, we're collecting artifacts from major champions, from Hall of Famers. So we're asking Wyndham Clark for that 3-wood he hit on Saturday.
1: Yeah.
0: For those of you who are watching, that cut 3-wood from 275 yards he put in there to about 4.5 feet to make eagle, probably the shot of the championship in our minds. So we asked Wyndham for that. We asked him for his golf ball. And then we're planning an induction ceremony.
1: Cool.
0: The World Golf Hall of Fame does an induction ceremony every other year.
1: Yeah.
0: Our next one is 2027 at the Open Championship in St. Andrews. It'll be the Monday of that week. So nominations are still open. Then our selection committee will meet, and this October, November, we'll pick the class of 27. So getting ready for that coming up in just over a year, and then overseeing the actual museum down at Pinehurst. So for those of your viewers who are, you know, near that area or heading out to Pinehurst to play some golf, you know, it's a great opportunity to check out some of golf history, 170 of the most accomplished and influential figures in the game. So if you're playing number 2, maybe it's a little toasty, 95 degrees, you get to come in there, enjoy some AC. If you get a little bit of rain and want to duck in there for a few hours before the thunder showers roll out, it's a great way to appreciate some of golf's history and some of the great artifacts the game has.
1: That's really cool. Yeah, I knew, and you know, I was saying earlier too, I've been to Pinehurst. I played a lot of courses around there. I've never played any of the numbered courses, but I played Longleaf down there in Southern Pines and the Pit and some of those courses around there. We used to go down every year in December and play. And it's funny talking about artifacts and everything. My dad, for years, you may be too young to remember this, but years ago, they used to have those Amana hats, like the Amana radar range stuff.
0: Sure.
1: Everybody wore the Amana hat. So my dad qualified 3 years in a row to play in the Pro-Am out in Iowa. Out there where the Amana was made out of. And I have a couple of hats that have autographs from people. I have one that has, I think it has Roger Maris, Whitey Ford, Willie Mays, and then Ernest Borgnine's on there. I'm like, I think it was worth something until Ernest Borgnine popped up on there. But a lot of golfers, Larry Gatlin, different people. And I cherish those all the time because it's the Amana hat. It's the same hat those guys wore forever. If you ever have an Amana, display, let me know. I'll let you borrow my hats.
0: Well, I'll tell you what, Mike. So one of our lockers is dedicated to Julius Baros.
1: Okay,
0: three majors, two-time U.S. Open champion, 52 and 63.
1: Yeah.
0: And he was the first player to wear a sponsored cap, and it was the Amana hat.
1: There you go.
0: In the 1960s. So just tying in with that, and we do have one of his Amana hats in his locker. He's kind of known for that. And as you said, so many players in the 60s and 70s did wear the Amana hats or didn't wear any hats at all.
1: Yeah.
0: That was kind of what first kickstarted sponsorships in golf.
1: Yeah, my dad played with Bill Cratchard one year. My dad birdied the first three holes, and Cratchard was one over. So my dad had a four-shot lead on his pro. And it didn't finish well, but it started well. I'll just leave it at that. I think Dad hit a lady that day, and so in the gallery, I was like, "How'd you do that?" Because I don't know. I don't think I could play with people standing that close to me. Someone's getting doinked by a golf ball from me. I promise you that. So, but I tell you what, man, I've got to get down there. I've not been to Pinehurst in a while. Phil and I were talking the other day about that. I said I need to take a trip down again sometime and check out the World Golf Hall of Fame. And I'm sure you got a great website. Tell people how they can find all that stuff and find out information about everything you guys got.
0: Yeah, Mike, worldgolfhalloffame.org has all the information, visitor hours. If you're a USGA member, you can come in for free. If you're a North Carolina resident, you get half price.
1: Cool.
0: It's great. It's right on the main driveway into Pinehurst Resort. So
1: awesome.
0: If you're playing in any of those number courses, if you're going to the Cradle, or if you're staying in town, and take one of the trolleys or make a short walk to get in there. So, worldgolfhalloffame.org, all the information there, and great website to check out and learn more about what we have coming up with the induction ceremony and visitor hours. We're open 7 days a week, so especially this time of year when the courses are packed down there, we'd love to see some of your listeners and some golf fans coming on through.
1: And isn't that a perfect place to have it, right there at the home of golf down in Pinehurst? That's a great place to have that the Hall of Fame.
0: It started there back in 1974, so just over 50 years ago. It started there. It moved to St. Augustine, Florida, for about 25 years. But, kind of took that vacation down to Florida, came back with a little bit of a tan. But now we're back where we started, in Pinehurst, and an even better location than it was before. Like I said, just a few minutes walk from the downtown area, from the village. And we're thrilled to be back in that community, a community that just loves golf, and people have they're retired there. They'd like to volunteer. They love to play golf. They love to consume the golf. So anytime we have an event down there, it is, the people come out in droves. So Pinehurst is the home for the World Golf Hall of Fame and the home for golf in America.
1: And not to brag, but I think it was a $25 gift card to Shoney's, because we stopped there in St. Augustine one time. They had that little par 3 you could hit at or whatever, and they had like some little contest or something going on. And if I got on the green, I had to get inside a circle to win something big. I barely made it on the green. Wind was right in our face. I hit a line drive. It skipped on, and I won a $25 gift card to Shoney's. So there you go. I guess I'm now a professional golfer because I made a shot and won something.
0: We don't have that green anymore because you were cleaning us out by winning all those gift cards. So we leave that to the Pinehurst Resort folks. But
1: there we go.
0: I'd love to have people come in. And Mike, we had Will Ferrell come down there on Thursday.
1: Oh,
0: he was
1: cool.
0: Promoting a new show for Netflix called The Hawk.
1: Yeah.
0: And he came down fully in character.
1: That's
0: he
1: awesome.
0: He was, quote-unquote, inducted into the Hall of Fame for a day. And it was great. We had about a couple thousand people come out and watch him try and recreate Bryson's bunker shot on 18 and Payne's putt, walk through the Hall of Fame. So you never know who you're going to see when you come down to Pinehurst and wander through the Hall of Fame. Could be a golfer. Yeah. Could be a movie star. Could be me.
1: But there you go.
0: Hopefully better than the third one, but we would love to have all the listeners come on.
1: I would take you, sir. I definitely will. Mike, appreciate you coming on with me, my friend, and we'll catch up down the road.
0: Mike, thanks for having me. It was a great U.S. Open, and looking forward to talking more golf in the future.
1: And safe flight back home.
0: Thank you.
1: All right, thank you. All right, thank you so much. I was once again, Mike Trousel. He was with the World Golf Hall of Fame, the director down in Pinehurst. Take our final break of the night. We'll come back, wrap this show up. 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
1: And welcome back for the final segment here of the Sports Week Hour here on WTZQ. It is 75 degrees here at the station. Still no rain here. The sun appears to be shining out there. The birds are eating all of Mark and Paige's bird food out there in the bird feeders. So, great show tonight. I want to thank Brett Friedlander for coming on a little while ago, talking a little college baseball. We talked some Hurricanes, talked a little golf with him, too. Talked about the big story from the day of Dusty May, the Michigan coach, jumping ship and heading to the Dallas Mavericks to be the new head coach in the NBA. And, of course, he's a big Caniac as well. It's good talking to him about that. And, listen, we talked about it last week. Talk about it again with him again tonight, man. Major League Baseball, if you're paying attention to what we saw in Raleigh Saturday with 150,000 people, I mean, it looked like New York City or Los Angeles. It looked like some of those things, you know, some of those big parades they have for the Dodgers, for the Knicks, for everybody else. You know, Raleigh put on a show. There's no doubt. The state of North Carolina, it doesn't matter. Raleigh could support it. Charlotte could support it. Major League Baseball could work in the Carolinas, no doubt. So I really hope they can find a way. And just move the Marlins up here. Now, nobody ever goes to the Marlins game. My favorite joke is that you call them up. Hey, you got tickets for tonight? Yeah, we got tickets. Oh, great. We got some real good seats left. Says, what time's the game start? Said, well, what time can you get here? That's kind of what's happening there with the Marlins. Whenever you get there, we'll start the game for you. Yeah, so I'd love to see them change that. And then Mike Trousel was good having him on with us, too. He is the director of golf, or director of the World Golf Hall of Fame. He was also up at Shinnecock Hills watching Wyndham Clark win the U.S. Open. And again, congrats to Tim Petrie, as he is the winner of the Sports Freak Broadmoor Links Majors Only Golf League, the third leg. He won the U.S. Open, got the British Open coming up in the middle part of July. So you can still go on our website, WTZQ.com, click on Programs, click on the Sports Freak Hour. You see a link right there to join the it's on the PGA Tour website. Hey, you're playing for a $25 gift card. I don't think you got a chance to win the Grand Slam grand prize, but hey, a $25 gift card to Broadmoor goes a long way, help you offset the cost of a driving range, or just go out there and get you something to eat. The restaurant's really good, too, so check out some stuff there. And a couple other headlines that I did not get to earlier. Looks like Trae Young is close to inking a $212 million deal to stay with the Wizards. He was traded there last year, towards the end of last year. It looked like he was really close to making that move there as well. And did you see that longtime ESPN anchor Linda Cohn announcing her retirement after 34 years at the network? I think other than Chris Berman, I think she'd been there longer than anybody. So Linda Cohn is going to be retiring there after a long time. I had a chance to meet her a couple different times at different sporting events. Very nice person. Very personable. Very nice. And I remember Dan Patrick. I remember seeing Dan Patrick years ago at the Final Four. I'm literally standing there in Indianapolis. He walks up beside me. He goes, hey, man, how you doing? And I'm like, hey, doing pretty good. You know, it's kind of when you don't know who it is, you turn around, I'm like, that's Dan Patrick. That is like as far as to me in the media, he's everybody's idol. I think if you look up to him. And so I said, hey, I love your work. He goes, hey, I love your work too in Asheville. So I've seen you before. And he had not, of course, but he was just being very nice. But he's very personable. And then we actually had a chance at the Super Bowl to interview him a few years later. And we talked about that, and you know, he said he remembered that. I don't think he did, but he's very nice. And I actually called in his show a couple of times. That's where the Mike from North Carolina came along years ago. Every time I called the show, I said, hey, I'm Mike from North Carolina. So I called him a couple of times, but super nice guy. And there's a lot of guys like that in the media that really are cool people. Linda

0: owns one of them, and the best of luck to her as she's announcing her retirement from ESPN. All right, so here in just a little while, just a few minutes, we will have first pitch of Oklahoma against North Carolina. Game three, the national championship on the line tonight. Can the Tar Heels get it done and bring their first ever World Series title to Chapel Hill? We'll see if it works out. You know, Oklahoma took game one. Tar Heels came back yesterday and won game two. And now we got game three tonight. I'll probably be watching a little bit of that coming up when I get home. So I kind of say go Tar Heels, but I also can't say go Sooners. So I'm torn. I don't know what's going to happen. So we'll see how it all plays out. But Oklahoma, North Carolina playing tonight. All right. So once again, special thanks to all my guests. Always good talking sports with you here on a Monday night. I will be back with you live in the studio next Monday night. So looking forward to that as always. Team USA Soccer, I believe we play on Thursday. Probably going to rest a lot of guys. But hey, they are in the knockout round. That is all that matters. Again, folks, thanks for listening. Have a great evening. And I'll talk to you next Monday night. Until then, have a great time, everybody.
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4: In the form of purchases of food, which they desperately need. They have 91 million people. They can't feed them. So the money that we lift is going to go to our farmers.
5: The Coast Guard says there are no deaths following a U.S. Coast Guard helicopter crash during a training flight today near Juneau, Alaska. Four crew members were on board. The cause remains under investigation. Former Federal Reserve Chair Alan Greenspan has died. He was appointed by President Ronald Reagan. Greenspan's wife, NBC's Andrea Mitchell, says he died from complications of Parkinson's. He was 100. This is ABC News. Another line of volatile storms on tap for the Midwest and parts of the South again today. Flight cancellations are stacking up with more than 650 cancellations nationwide. Over the weekend, there was more than 50 reported tornadoes, with the most logged in Kansas, Illinois, and Indiana. Two deaths were confirmed in Illinois, one in Kansas. Legendary music producer Clive Davis has passed away.
6: A five-time Grammy winner and a member of the Rock and Roll Hall of Fame, Clive Davis is credited with discovering and guiding some of the biggest musicians ever, from Aretha Franklin to Earth, Wind, and Fire,
7: do you remember?
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6: 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Mike Dubusky, ABC News.
5: Clive Davis was 94. Michelle Franzen, ABC News.
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2: From the WTZQ Weather Department, this is Paul Speranza with your Monday evening forecast. During the evening hours, we will have that opportunity of a passing shower storm. If we do see any storms, some of them could be quite strong. It will be breezy out of the southwest, 10 to 15 miles an hour. After that, we're going to look for clouds overnight, temperatures by the morning in the middle 60s. During the day on Tuesday, some clouds to start. The sunshine, a partly cloudy skies, breezy, windy conditions, upper 70s.

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1: Hi, I'm Chris, owner of The Man Cave in East Flat Rock, North Carolina. 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
1: From the WTZQ Weather Department, this is Paul Speranza with your Monday evening forecast. During the evening hours, we will have that opportunity of a passing shower storm. If we do see any storms, some of them could be quite strong. It will be breezy out of the southwest, 10 to 15 miles an hour. After that, we're going to look for clouds overnight. Temperatures by the morning in the middle 60s. During the day on Tuesday, some clouds to start. Then sunshine, a partly cloudy skies, breezy, windy conditions, upper 70s.

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0: boy or girl who might have gone astray. 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
1: Gee, we're gonna miss you, everybody sends a love.
0: On the right stands Buddy Holly with a shy grin on his face. Funny how you always seem to notice that one little curl out of place. Not many people really knew Buddy or understood how he felt, but just a song from his lips would make the coldest heart melt. Buddy's singing for God now in his chorus in the sky. Buddy Holly, we'll always remember you.

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He wore a big Stetson hat and sort of rambled up to the mic. And how can we ever forget those wonderful words?

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